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1: Hour 2 of the Cannon Show is on for August 25th. 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
1: Me not working hard. Yeah, right. Picture that with a Kodak. Or better yet, go to Times Square.

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1: 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Hour 3 of the Cannon Show is on. Welcome to it. I hope you're having an amazing Tuesday. I hope it lived up to all your Tuesday expectations. Coming up next, back by popular demand, Bria Sky joins the show, answering your questions this week on the Cannon Show at 800

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Welcome to the fourth hour of my show, The Cannon Show. 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If we're on the phone, you can leave a message. You'll hear it back on the air. 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
1: 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Thank you.

0: 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It's Cannon. We've got a chef listening to the show. What's up, man?
1: Hello. How are you?
0: I'm amazing. How are you?
1: I'm loving listening to your music.
0: Aw, thank you, man. What's your name?
1: My name is Thomas Connor.
0: Well, Chef Thomas Connor, I've got your song on right now.
1: Oh, awesome song.
0: Thank you for calling the Cannon.

smelling your ground. Karma's on your scent like a bounty hunter. 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

0: 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Haley's riding back from South Carolina, and you got sick over the weekend. What happened?
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0: Oh, that happens. They're like little petri dishes.
1: Oh, yeah.
0: You want to give a shout out? Who are you riding in the car with?
1: My boyfriend, Christian.
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And soon the norms you replaced us. Like it was easy, made me think I deserved it. 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
1: I saw something today that dogs see a happy human face and feel the same way they feel when they're going to get a treat. 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

drive to the top, I've been out of shape, thinking out the box, I'm an astronaut. I blasted off the planet, rock to cause catastrophe, and it matters more because I had it. Now I had, I thought about wreaking havoc on an opposition, kind of shocking, they want a static with precision. I'm automatic, quarterback, I ain't talking second, pack it up, I don't panic, batter up, who the best?

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1: Justin didn't know that his parents were setting him up either.
2: Yeah, I actually did know. That's how I
1: went to I'm trying to get out of a hole here.
2: I thought it was actually a great idea. I mean, it's like I do not meet any women. I see them all over the place, but I don't meet them. I'm on every dating app you could think of. Nobody swiping for me.
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0: I'm going to start the show with some hot real estate news today.
1: Oh, hey, Brooke will be happy.
2: God, you are getting old, Jeff.
0: It's Brooke and Jeffrey in the morning. Brooke, I know you're always looking at houses online, hoping to buy one and upsell it to a poor family without letting them do a proper inspection first.
3: Yeah.
2: I mean, that was the plan. I also just really love to see what people live like.
1: I know.
2: It feels like I'm like a snooper.
1: Yes. I'm not.
0: So you can laugh at how poor they are.
1: I'm serious.
0: Only 4 bedrooms and 4 baths? I'm sad.
1: I mean, I'm not kidding. I will not hire a real estate agent. One day, Brooke will find me my dream home.
2: Yeah, it's what every radio host does after their career dies.
1: Well,
2: so I'm just preparing for the future.
0: A famous home just went up on the market for the first time in 45 years.
2: Whoa.
1: Wow.
0: Good news, it's pretty affordable.
2: Yeah.
0: With 4 bedrooms, pool in the backyard.
1: Oh, wow.
0: Bad news, it was the site of the 1982 horror flick Poltergeist.
1: No.
0: The owners want to assure any potential buyers there are no evil spirits here.
1: Yeah,
0: not
1: right.
0: In the kitchen cabinets, not in the phone line and TV wiring, and definitely not in the upstairs bedroom closet. That was the washing machine.
1: Yeah.
2: I see.
0: It's totally ghost-free. The online listing says, quote, "Yes, this is the home where much of the first Poltergeist movie was filmed, but this house is clean." No, seriously, it is.
2: Oh, like they wash the carpets.
0: Yeah,
2: you mean
0: sure.
2: Before they put it on the market? I would live in this house.
1: You'd consider
0: living in a house that was the site of a famous horror movie?
2: Sure.
1: That's how the sequel starts.
2: You know?
1: It's like 20 years later, someone swore it was over.
2: It'd be nice to have

0: nobody coming over for dinner. You know, like, you don't have to clean up for guests. Yeah. Nobody's going to visit.
1: I like that. Anybody else want to live in like a famous horror film site?
2: In my future, that might be the only option of what I can afford. Yeah. So I might just have to accept it.
1: I will say Bates Motel. The peepholes there, they intrigue me.
0: No.
1: It's got potential. Yeah. That's all I'm saying. I'm going to wait on that one. In the meantime, let's move on, get into the shock collar question of the day.
3: Okay.
1: And put on a dog shock collar that totally isn't haunted by spirits of dead radio hosts.
3: Oh, no,
1: seriously, it's not.
3: Gosh.
1: Why would I insist so much that it's clean if it wasn't totally ghost-free?
3: Jeff,
1: back me up, Jake.
4: Whatever you say, Jeff.
3: In there.
4: You may think nothing good could ever come from a bar fight, but that's not true.
0: Oh.
4: Alexis's mom first met her dad when she helped him choke out a bartender because he poured a beer with too much foam.
3: Hey. Aww.
4: And 9 months later, Alexis was born.
0: Oh, yeah. That was the night of her conception, too.
3: So sweet.
4: But she's not the only positive thing to come out of a bar fight. Mm-hmm. We also got the Guinness Book of World Records.
3: Oh, that's right.
4: It's true. On this day back in 1955, some drunk guys were arguing about which type of bird was the fastest in Europe, but they couldn't find the answer in their encyclopedias.
3: Heated argument, by the way.
4: Well, an executive of the Guinness Brewing Company just happened to be there that night and got the idea to create a book that would help settle friendly disagreements all over the world.
3: Brilliant.
4: And the rest is history.
3: That's so cool.
0: Yeah, because I've referred to it so many times when I'm in fights with my friends.
4: So to celebrate that bar fight creation, we're going to do a special You Can't Spell Guinness Without Genius edition of... Plenty of 20. Each of you will give me a number 1 through 20, and I'll tell you about a real record that actually exists in the Guinness Book.
0: Oh.
4: You just have to answer my question about it correctly to stay in the game.
0: Cool.
2: Okay.
0: Oh.
4: We'll start with the woman who, when she travels overseas, is technically the fastest bird in Europe. That's Alexis. Alexis, Joel Strasser is a serial record breaker known for gaining his titles by decorating his beard with various objects.
0: Mm.
4: Which of these objects does he not have the record for having the most of in his beard?
2: Okay.
4: Which one does he not have the record for?
2: Got it.
4: Is it candy canes, chopsticks, or Slim Jims?
3: Wow.
1: Candy cane seems so easy. Like, you could just hook those in.
3: Yeah.
2: I'm thinking jerky might be the least because you couldn't fit. I would think that'd be the biggest one, so you're not setting the record for the most.
0: Well, you could, like, weave them in there.
1: Yeah, like, roll it up.
2: I mean, but chopsticks is even smaller.
0: Yeah, but the chopsticks are stiff. Like, it'd be easier to put more in.
2: That's a good point.
3: The chopstick would get
2: tangled. Can't bend the chopsticks.
3: She's right.
2: Brooke, why are you so good at this? So let's go with chopsticks, Jake.
4: Alexa said chopsticks. That is... incorrect. The answer was Slim Jims.
2: No.
4: Strasser has fit 187 candy canes in his beard, 520 chopsticks, 456 pencils, and 126 forks.
0: Do you think, like, 6 months later, he's still finding them in his beard afterwards? He's like, oh, man, I didn't get that one out.
3: All the time.
4: Let's go over to Brooke. Alexis is out, so Brooke, here's your record.
0: Yeah.
4: Andre Ortloff holds the world record for the fastest time assembling a popular toy while blindfolded. In just 12.11 seconds, he can do it without looking. What toy is it?
0: 12.11 seconds. I mean, my first thought is Rubik's Cube, because everybody's trying to always set records with those, but those are...
3: like 3 seconds for those.
0: I know, but he's blindfolded. He can't see it.
1: You're not thinking life-size Lego Death Star? Build that thing in 12 seconds. Easy.
0: I mean, what else do you build? Jenga? Like, I'm just gonna stick with Rubik's Cube.
4: Brooke said Rubik's Cube. That is incorrect. I was looking for Mr. Potato Head.
0: Oh, I never would have gotten there.
4: Takes it completely disassembled and puts all the parts together blindfolded in under 13 seconds.
1: You could beat that record, Brooke.
3: All right.
1: We should try this on the show.
0: Random is this because I can't see anyway?
1: Yeah.
0: Of my glasses?
1: You have an advantage.
4: I agree, Jeff. Let's take away this guy's one claim to fame. We're 0 for 2. Let's go over to Jose.
3: All right.
4: Jose Paul Schlosser of Somerville, South Carolina holds the record for the longest mustache on a living person.
0: Whoa.
4: When measured, was his mustache shorter or longer than 3 feet?
0: Oh, you got a 50-50 chance on this one.
3: I mean, it's gotta be longer. I can imagine he's 6 feet and it touches the ground. Over or under, what do you guys think? Anybody?
0: You do it, go.
3: I'm gonna say barely over.
4: Jose said longer. That is... Incorrect. Oh, it was shorter. His mustache was measured at the National Beard and Mustache Championships in Casper, Wyoming, as 2 feet and 1 inch.
0: Oh man.
2: Can't believe we weren't at that event.
0: Dude, Jeff, you can beat that. Come on.
1: Oh, yeah.
0: 2 years from now, just show it off.
4: Jeffrey, if you're

0: too tired to open a canned beverage at the end of the day, just get your pet to do it.
1: Aww.
0: Zach, a pet from San Jose, opened 35 canned drinks in 1 minute to set the world record.
2: Oh, good boy.
0: What type of animal is Zach?
3: Can. My first thought was a parrot.
2: I thought of a parrot.
3: It's got the beak. It can
2: look. I thought of a parrot.
1: See, I was thinking of a ferret, which rhymes with parrot.
2: Oh.
1: Because ferrets got those little paws.
2: What about a little monkey?
3: I'm going to go with my initial guess. I want to say parrot.
0: Jeffrey said parrot. That is...
1: Oh,
0: that's correct, Zach. The parrot from San Jose. That means Jeffrey's won the Guinness World Record edition of Plenty of 20.
2: Hey, Bagel's not cracking beers for you, is he?
3: No, yeah, he's not. I got to train my dog to do that. But since I got the only question right, I get to choose who gets shocked. And they're going to be singing Party in the USA by Miley Cyrus in honor of her bar fight conception. Alexis, take it away.
0: It's a beautiful phrase.
4: I hopped off the plane at LAX with a dream in my car. Welcome to the land of fame, excess. Am I going to fit in?
1: Why do I feel like you've karaoke'd that song before?
4: Oh, I did music videos to the song when I was
2: young. Oh,
0: what? What?
3: Yeah. We got to get those on the Brooke and Jeffrey social.
1: Oh, you need to DM her mom.
0: Different from the other times I DM her mom. Yeah, I will.
3: That's your shot caller question of the day. We got your phone tap coming up in just a few minutes.
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0: If you're working at a busy restaurant during the lunch rush, you know how stressful that can be.
1: Oh, yeah.
0: Taking orders, making food, trying to stay organized. And then imagine on top of all of that, you received one of the strangest phone calls ever from a customer who wants to order a sandwich, but is taking his sweet, sweet old time.
2: This is when you call.
0: There's a good reason for it, though. 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
4: Dally, this is Nick. Hello?
5: Hi. So sorry. Is this the deli?
4: Yes, this is Nick. How can I help you?
5: Yeah, I'd like to place an order for a sandwich.
4: So are you okay? Everything okay over there?
5: Oh, so okay.
4: Excuse me, what's going on?
5: Sorry, I bought one of those vibrating massage chairs from Sharper Image.
4: Okay.
5: Oh, I've been at it in the last 17 hours. Oh.
4: That sounds like a lot.
5: That's good. Oh.
4: Yeah. So your sandwich order?
5: Yeah. Just question. After my order, can you put in the notes to come into the house and deliver it to my lap?
4: And you want it to deliver where?
5: Onto my lap.
4: I don't know about that.
5: I just don't want to get up.
4: You can deliver it at your front doors as far as the guy goes.
5: I don't want to stand up. It feels so good.
4: I bet. Did you want to put the order in or what, my friend?
5: Yeah, sandwich, please.
4: Yeah. We got a lot of sandwiches. You want anything specific on it?
5: I don't even care.
4: Okay. How about a ham and Swiss?
5: Not that one.
4: Listen, man, I'm busy right now. I can't pick the sandwich for you. Why don't you call back when you're ready to order?
5: Do you have roast beef?
4: Yes, we have roast beef. You want a roast beef sandwich?
5: Yeah.
4: What kind of bread?
5: Sourdough. Oh, yeah.
4: Yes, sir. I'm trying to help you out with this order. This is pretty creepy, to be honest with you. It sounds a little weird on your end, so if we could get this order put in, I appreciate it.
5: I'm trying to tell you.
4: Why don't you turn off the chair while you're ordering?
5: No, what? Are you crazy?
4: Oh my God.
5: Have you ever been in a massage chair before? Oh.
4: Yeah, I didn't. I wasn't in it for 17 hours. I don't think that's even helped.
5: You're missing out. I'm wearing a diaper right now.
4: Why would you be wearing a diaper, sir?
5: I don't want to stand up.
4: All right, I shouldn't have asked that. I don't know what I was thinking. I can have the sandwich delivered to you, but that's about it. That's all I need to know from your end is what you want on the sandwich, okay?
5: Okay. Sorry, what?
4: I'm going to send you a roast beef sandwich, all right? Just give me your address.
5: Okay.
4: No one's delivering it to your lap.
5: Do you have anybody over there that could pick up my kids from soccer camp today?
4: No, listen, guy, I gotta go, okay?
5: I'll pay your delivery guy to pick up my kids for me.
4: Sir, with all due respect, you need to get out of your freaking chair and go pick up your kids. You can't ask the deli guy to pick up your kids.
5: I'm willing to pay extra.
4: No deli. Turn off the chair, walk outside the house and pick up your kids. I'll have the sandwich to you in a half hour.
5: I feel like a human burrito. I'm getting wrapped in a tortilla of relaxation.
4: You wasted my time. I'm not having this conversation with you. I'm hanging up.
5: Oh, no. This is the call your roommate Ryan wanted me to have with you.
4: What the hell are you talking about, man?
5: Yeah, Ryan loves massage chairs and prank phone calls.
4: Yeah. Oh, my God.
0: Because this is a prank call.
4: Are you kidding me?
0: I'm serious. I'm not in a massage chair. I'm at a radio station. My name's Jeff from Brooke and Jeffrey in the Morning. You just got phone tapped, dude.
4: I got to say, I'm pretty relieved that I'm not talking to a weirdo in a...

0: in a
1: posture. 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But your roommate Ryan emailed us and said you just started this new job at the deli and he wanted to make your first week more exciting.
2: Oh my god. 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Like, I don't know if you're in a massage chair or what.
1: Oh, you sound stressed, dude. You need one of these.
2: Stop. 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

0: You ever had somebody mess up your pizza order?
1: Yes. Not good.
0: Uh-huh. Ham? I said Canadian bacon. This is an outrage.
2: It's the same thing, Jeff. Wait a minute.
0: This is totally different. Instant day ruiner.
2: Oh, no.
0: But one...
2: I asked for pepperoni. There's several pepperonis.
0: I didn't say pepperonis. But one pizza place in Wisconsin messed up so much worse.
2: Uh-oh.
0: A small mistake by one employee led to one of the funniest news stories we've seen all year.
1: Oh.
2: Hey.
0: Where they had to shut down the restaurant for a day just to handle the aftermath.
1: Oh, no.
0: You're going to hear the bonehead mistake that started it all, and some would even argue made the pizza a little bit better.
1: Oh,
0: you're going to hear it coming up right after.

0: Americans are passionate about the three P's.
1: Mm.
0: Pets, mm. politics, mm-hmm. and pizza.
2: Yeah!
3: Pizza! Pizza! Pizza!
0: It's Brooke and Jeffrey in the morning. We decide what food belongs on a pizza.
2: Uh-huh.
0: We decide what gets stuffed in the pizza.
3: God, where to stuff it, Jeff?
0: Yeah, oh, which end of our bodies that pizza goes into.
3: Uh-huh.
0: But with all the importance that we place on pizza, sometimes it leads to pizza problems. And that's why a pizzeria in Wisconsin is in the news today.
3: Uh-oh.
0: Famous
3: Uh-oh.
0: Yeti's Pizza.
3: Oh.
0: They ran out of
2: oil. They're famous in the wrong way now,
0: Jeff? Well, they ran out of oil during their dinner rush the other night.
2: Oh, no. And oil's huge.
3: Yeah.
2: The
3: they got to oil everything at a pizza place.
2: Yeah.
0: Very important. So a worker ran over to the communal kitchen area that was shared by multiple other businesses to grab another bottle of oil.
3: Good. Mm-hmm. Crisis averted.
0: Yep. Ran back. Boom. They're back to business.
3: Okay.
0: Cooking up pizzas.
2: Okay.
0: One little detail the worker failed to notice was the label on the cap that said the oil contained Delta 9 cannabis.
2: Yo! Oil.
0: That's right. It was special infused cooking oil.
3: Oh my God.
2: No,
0: and he had no idea.
2: Oh,
0: so
2: no. Oh no.
3: They used it?
0: They used it and started cooking pizza after pizza after pizza with it.
2: And people just kept ordering more pizzas.
3: They're like,
2: after.
3: Why do we want more?
2: So good.
0: Over the next 2 days, the restaurant accidentally served 60, quote, contaminated pizzas to the public.
3: Stop. Oh,
0: also, the oil made its way into their sandwiches and their garlic bread. And soon they started getting complaints from dozens of people reporting symptoms of anxiety and extreme paranoia after eating their lunch.
2: If some people get anxiety when they do that in general, imagine if you didn't know it was coming.
3: No, if you didn't
2: know. Full-on panic attack,
3: you would think that something is seriously wrong.
0: The owners of the pizza.

0: the shop were unsure of what was going on, why everybody was having these reactions.
1: Oh, because they didn't realize.
0: So first, they thought it was a carbon monoxide leak.
1: Oh.
0: So they're checking around the whole restaurant trying to figure out where's the leak coming from. Leak.
1: That's good, I guess.
2: Don't light a match.
1: But why are people feeling this way at home?
0: Then they thought maybe the cheese had gone bad.
1: Classic.
2: But, you know, they're thinking, like, the cheese is on the garlic bread and on the pizza.
3: This is not going to be in your top 10 what could be wrong ideas.
0: But it wasn't until they finally ate a slice themselves that they realized what was happening.
2: It tasted.
1: And after, the owner's like, that's it. It's hitting.
0: After they laughed for 25 straight minutes uncontrollably, they figured it out. It was the oil.
1: I bet they weren't laughing after they sobered up.
0: No, they were not.
2: No, because they're like, wait, can we get arrested for this?
1: Yeah, that is terrible.
0: In the end, over 25 people went to the hospital after eating the pizza. No one was actually injured, though.
2: Yeah.
0: They were just paranoid about it.
2: It's all natural, so it's not going to hurt.
0: The restaurant closed for an entire day to do a deep clean, and the owners put out a sincere apology online saying they were devastated by what happened. People online, though, were more entertained by it.
1: Oh, yeah. The internet's going to have a heyday with this news story.
2: But it doesn't happen to you. It's real funny.
1: Yeah.
0: One person wrote, when I come in and I wink twice, I want that pizza, okay? LOL. The special infused oil was legally obtained, and it was a simple misunderstanding, like a mistake. So there will be no legal charges pressed against them.
1: Oh, thank God. I bet they're going to do a little bit better job of labeling things in that communal kitchen.
0: The good news is nobody ever makes mistakes at our job, ever.
1: No, we are perfection.
0: But I did find a survey of people sharing the dumbest gaffes that they've ever made at work before. And this one says, I worked at Radio Shack. One day a customer came in to look at a TV and asked me if he could bring it out to his car to show his girlfriend.
1: Oh.
0: And I was like, okay,
1: well,
0: sure.
1: You said okay.
0: Thinking nothing of it.
1: They just stole it.
0: It wasn't until 20 minutes later I realized the customer never came back with the TV.
1: Oh,
2: he's probably at home checking the specs in the living room.
0: Yes.
1: You know what? I'm going to try that at the bank. Can I get $1,000 just to show my husband? Not for my account.
2: Look,
1: I just want to
2: cool
1: show him what it looks like to have stacks.
0: Here you go, ma'am.
1: Yeah.
0: Another one says, I worked at Lowe's, and while I was there, a guy got fired for driving the forklift across the street to McDonald's to get a Big Mac in the drive-thru.
2: Illegal, but really fun.
3: He shouldn't have got fired for that.
2: Yeah, that would have been my day.
1: I love that you all love it. Yeah. It's so dangerous.
0: It's cute. We're talking about the biggest mistakes that people have ever made on the job while at work.
1: Honestly, I hope that pizzeria is listening in Wisconsin right now so that they feel better.
0: Yeah.
2: Like, these are our way worse.
1: Yes.
0: This one says, I'm a pharmacist. Accidentally outed a guy who was cheating when his wife called in his meds and I asked, does he also need his Viagra refilled?
1: Uh-oh.
0: Apparently, she wasn't the one benefiting from it.
2: She's like, he's on that?
1: Wait, what?
0: Whoa, honey, I just use it for fun, for myself.
1: Yeah, it's for my heart.
0: Yeah. Another one says, I worked at the parking garage in Universal Studios, Florida. One day during the peak of summer, we got bored and thought it'd be funny to direct every single white-colored car up to the third floor of the garage. Regretted it by the afternoon when I spent 4 extra hours trying to help customers locate white car in the giant sea of white vehicles.
2: That's so funny. That's the best backfire ever.
1: Why do I feel like worth it? Still,
3: honestly.
2: Right?
3: Yeah.
2: Imagine how many people are like trying to click the alarm button at the same time.
0: They're all going off. And finally, we got time for one more. This one says, one of my coworkers accidentally spilled about 15 gallons of gasoline in a school parking lot.
1: Yikes.
2: Wait, what? How?
0: He didn't want to get in trouble for spilling that much.
1: Yeah.
0: So he thought the best course of action was to burn off the gasoline.
2: The last thing you want to do.
0: Of course, gasoline burns with huge billows of black smoke, so he panicked and tried to put out the fire by driving his car over the giant puddle of burning gasoline.
2: No! Stop!
1: It's like, it just keeps getting dumber.
2: Yeah!
1: That's what's amazing about it.
2: Now I'm gonna throw water on the oil spill fire.
0: The fire department showed up within minutes and saw him doing donuts in the giant fire.
1: Yeah.
2: They spent
1: a
0: whole hour screaming at my coworker about how stupid he was.
1: You know, you can't even claim I didn't do it at that point.
2: Yeah.
1: No.
2: Lucky you didn't get hurt.
0: Those were the funniest workplace mistakes that people have ever made. It's Brooke and Jeffrey in the morning.

0: Brooke and Jeffrey in the morning, and management has asked us to be bold and try to push the limits with our new content to reach an even bigger variety of listeners than we already have. So I hear them loud and clear.
1: That's good, Jeff.
0: Which is why today we're doing the first ever Brooke and Jeffrey Consumer Minutes. Who's buying what?
2: Are we talking stocks?
0: What's selling who? I feel like CNN gets to have all the fun reporting on the consumer price index.
1: Well, sounds so boring.
0: Not anymore. Look out, Wolf Blitzer. Brooke and Jeffrey is doing finances.
2: I have my portfolio up right now, literally.
1: These are all going to be wrong finances. I don't know if he's still around.
0: Because here are the top four things Americans can't stop buying right now.
2: Okay.
0: Number one is actually Pokemon cards.
2: Oh, I've seen so many.
0: It's become a real problem with full-grown adults fighting each other for boxes of them at Walmart and Costco. In fact, one woman recently turned to a famous financial expert for advice after her husband racked up $100,000 in debt just buying Pokemon cards.
3: It's an investment.
2: But it's crazy. You'll see them, they'll rip one and it'll be like, oh my god, guess it's a $14 Mewtwo and I bought the pack for $2.
1: You could sell it on eBay and charge them a high shipping
2: and
1: handling.
2: Yeah,
0: so
2: bucks.
0: Cool. Other than that, clothes also going up.
1: Well, it's because it's fall and everybody's doing back to school, you know?
0: Still, it's relevant. You got to picture a little like Green Arrow, Brooke. I know it's radio, but visualize a green arrow pointing up. It's our Consumer Report Minute.
2: Yeah.
0: More people are buying clothes.
1: I think this is the longest minute in some people's lives right now.
0: Along with books. People are buying books now.
1: Okay.
0: If they can afford them, they're getting expensive. Green arrow up on books. Do you see the green arrow?
1: Books.
0: And last but not least.

0: This one might surprise you, but water bottles.
1: Oh, we just bought two.
2: Back to school too, maybe.
1: We just got the Awala ones.
2: Oh, love it.
3: Where you look like a little koala when you drink out of it.
2: Oh,
3: that's
2: cute.
3: Why they call it that.
0: Okay, it was an exciting finance segment until Brooke ruined it with that comment. So the weird thing about water bottles, it's not just like Stanley's and Yeti's. Disposable water bottles are on the rise too.
1: Get out of here.
2: No. Go back to Brooks.
0: Drink from the sewer like you belong. But that was your Brooke and Jeffrey Consumer Minute. Blazers.

0: It's the radio segment that came out with this year's hottest new video game, virtual reality colonoscopy.
1: Oh, no.
0: And yes, the game does include you filling out 20 minutes of paperwork pre-exam.
1: No.
0: A whole new world awaits you.
2: Wow. It's not a game controller, it's a glove you put on.
0: It's Laser Stories, the segment where we read weird news stories from around the globe just like everyone else does, except we've got a laser.
2: Yeah.
0: Those other party probers just don't. This first Laser Story is out of St. Petersburg, Florida.
3: All right.
2: Florida.
0: 48-year-old Marsha Morgan was angry after one of her neighbors parked too close to her yard. So she decided to toilet paper their car.
2: Old school prank.
3: She's a teenager or no?
2: Yeah.
3: Like
0: 48-year-old.
3: Okay.
2: Jeez,
3: oh, wow.
2: Yeah, that's old school.
3: According, I misheard you.
0: According to the police report, Marsha was drunk and dressed in a hot dog costume.
2: It just gets better.
0: Only in Florida.
3: How could someone be in a hot dog costume and be angry?
2: Yeah, sober.
3: Well, that's true.
0: Witnesses say she was leaning against the person's car with a roll of toilet paper in her hand while pulling off strips and putting it all over the vehicle.
4: Ain't nobody got time for that.
2: She's really getting in there.
0: Very careful toilet papering.
3: I mean, usually you just go around and around and around.
2: Yeah, you throw out one end, you throw out the other end.
0: It's nice she's putting a little effort into it. Okay. When deputies showed up, they described her as intoxicated and uncooperative.
3: Oh, shocking.
2: Oh, no.
0: It's not clear if she had run-ins with her neighbors before, but the cops did ask her why she was wearing the hot dog costume.
3: Mm-hmm.
0: Her answer? It was Halloween. And FYI, it wasn't.
3: Yeah.
0: Plus, keep in mind, this all happened around 4 o'clock in the afternoon.
3: But isn't,
2: isn't
3: Halloween just a state of mind, Jeff? You know?
0: That's a good point.
3: You got a costume.
2: Yeah, there you go.
0: Police charged her with disorderly conduct and resisting arrest.
3: Please tell me the mugshot was taken in the hot dog costume.
0: Most likely. Marsha has to pay a $550 fine or do around 40 hours of community service to work it off. No word if she can do that in her hot dog costume, but my guess is they'd probably let her. It is Florida.
3: I'm sure she's going to go back home and her and the neighbors are going to become best friends.
2: Yeah.
0: This next Laser Story is out of Washington, D.C. Back in 2023, a 42-year-old man named John Cheeks decided that he'd swing by a local gas station and pick up a Powerball ticket.
2: Jeff.
0: He always selected the same numbers using his family's birth dates, so did it again. And a few days later, he logged onto the website and was floored when he saw that he got every single number right.
1: Oh my gosh!
3: Oh my, I mean, would you just sit there in silence? Do you scream? Like,
2: I
3: how
2: wonder.
3: Would you

0: yeah.
1: You put on a hot dog costume and go wild. Yeah, yeah. That's right. Cheeks just won the $340 million jackpot.
0: Hey!
2: My God.
1: Or so he thought.
0: What?
2: No.
1: He took a pic of his computer screen, told his wife, and then went down to collect his prize. And that's when he learned the unfortunate news.
0: No.
1: The numbers that were put up on the site were not the actual numbers that were drawn that day.
2: What? How does that happen?
1: There'd been a mistake, and that's when the lottery worker told him, "This ticket's no good. Just throw it in the trash can."
0: What?
2: Trash.
1: Cheeks would not let the mistake go, though.
2: No,
1: he put the ticket in a safety deposit box, and yes, he did hire a lawyer in order to sue the lottery.
3: Oh, no, she didn't.
2: Even if we settled for like $1,000, I'll be down.
0: Would you? You would still feel like a multimillionaire.
2: I want something.
1: It's worth the $19,000 in legal charges to get that $1,000 back. But his attorney says even though a mistake was made, John was led to believe that he'd won a nine-figure sum for days, and he deserves something for that.
2: Yeah!
1: Also, this isn't the first time the lottery's broadcast the wrong numbers on its website. Oh. It happened in Iowa last November, and the people who were victims of the mistake did get compensated.
0: Oh.
2: Ooh, it's a good case.
1: But it may not be what Cheeks hoped for. In that situation, they each got a payout of $5 to cover the cost of their original ticket.
2: Tickets.
0: Even Stevens.
2: I was like, hey, try again.
1: Yeah. This next laser story is out of the season of snuggles.
0: Cute.
1: If you're a big social media junkie, you may remember the butter candle phenomenon that swept the internet for a few hours a couple years back.
0: Our editor Ashley made me butter candles. They were so fun. We burned them, and the kids and I dipped our bread in the melted butter. They were
2: That's right.
4: So good.
2: I thought it was so good.
0: She made them rosemary. They were delicious.
4: Yeah. She brought them to a dinner party I had.
2: And you can just dip it. You light it and dip. That is so cool.
0: She's a crafty lady.
2: I love her.
0: I love Ashley.
1: If you don't know about this trend, don't worry, because it's coming back around again.
0: Yes!
2: Yeah. Yeah.
0: Butter candles!
1: A woman on TikTok's reminding the internet that it's almost fall, so everybody should start planning their butter candles.
0: Hot tip, I didn't know. Ashley said you have to get special wicks. You can't use
4: edible ones.
0: Yeah, you got to get edible wicks.
1: Okay.
2: There's like chemicals in
0: there. Yeah, yeah.
1: So if you don't know, basically you just freeze butter into a mold with an edible wick on it.
0: Uh-huh.
1: Then when you're having any social gathering, you just put out your sourdough roll with a notch cut out in the middle for the frozen butter candle.
2: So
0: or
2: cool!
0: You just make friends with somebody who would already do that for you.
1: Sure. Got a lot of butter enthusiasts. This is just for them.
2: Text in if you want to be friends with our editor, Ashley.
0: Yeah.
2: 78592.
0: Exactly.
1: So once you have it all set up, you light the candle, and the buttered bread is quickly going to be coming your way.
5: Calm down.
0: So good.
2: My mouth is watering just imagining it.
1: They don't show a lot of videos of what this is actually like to eat, so be prepared for this to look and sound awesome. And then...
2: Oh, is it messy?
1: You might be disappointed a little bit, not to mention very, very messy.
0: No. Not messy, not dangerous, so delicious. Mm. I mean, it's like cheese. Butter is just better melted. Cheese, also better melted.
1: Nothing messy about melted cheese, that's for sure. Online, a lot of people weighed in about it. The best comment for sure is, quote, "Maybe I'll try this instead of drugs."
2: There you go. I agree.
1: And someone else said, "You never know what someone's doing in their house, bruh." And speaking of getting all buttery for the fall season. This guy likes to spread it on his forehead, elbows, and heels.
2: Oh.
1: If you want to know why, you can go to Amazon and search for the book Turtle Sutra. It's on sale right now, right next to those butter candles. And that sound means Laser Story has come to an end for the day. We'll do it again, same time, on Friday.
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7: You know, it didn't seem like too long ago that we were talking about how fast food establishments around the world were struggling.
8: Oh, yeah.
7: Remember?
8: Which shocked me. I was like, how? That has never happened before.
7: They were all desperately trying to keep up with the latest trends and the latest health crazes. You know, forget the bun. Let's wedge a medium-cooked burger between two pieces of braised seaweed.
8: Yeah. Wow. Yeah, I remember that. There was the health trend.
7: That's right. But thanks to the pandemic, the public is putting kelp burgers in the rearview mirror. Yeah. And now, the industry has officially changed their focus. Because instead, fast food companies are looking to make the drive-thru experience as Jetson-like as possible.
9: Whoa!
7: Cool. The future is here, and we're going to tell you some of the crazy things you're going to be experiencing at your local drive-thru.
9: Cool.
7: Coming up at 7.

0: love fast food. Fast food loves you more. It's Brooke and Jeffrey in the morning.
1: Why did that feel so sensual?
2: I like it.
0: We all know fast food. Simple pleasure for your mouth. Simple punishment for your body.
1: Yeah.
0: But no matter what kind of damage that ultimate triple stack double bacon Swiss lard burger does to your waistline, people still love it.
1: Oh, I know. It tastes so good.
0: It
2: Swiss
0: does.
2: Lard's the best.
1: I know.
0: It's not surprising that the majority of all fast food sales comes from the drive thru.
1: Right.
3: Yeah.
0: Which is why the name of the game going forward is speed.
1: How can it get any faster? Are they just going to throw the burger at you while you keep driving by? Like you just don't stop at all?
2: Well, as you're ordering, it shoots out into your mouth.
0: 2 years ago, the average McDonald's drive-thru took 6 minutes and 18 seconds.
1: Okay.
2: Oh, okay. And, from like order to
0: right.
2: the food.
0: Okay. Last year, they trimmed it down to 5 minutes and 49 seconds.
1: Oh my God. Ooh,
0: Alexis,
1: God.
0: Quick do the math on that. How much time did they save?
3: A minute and 13, sorry.
0: It's 29 seconds.
1: Oh, that's it?
2: Okay.
0: 29 seconds is the answer.
2: I knew, I just didn't want to say anything.
0: Yeah. The goal is to get it even faster and maybe cut that time in half.
2: Wow,
1: oh my God.
2: In half?
1: Why am I stressed out for every fast food worker?
2: I know.
1: I just have anxiety thinking about it.
3: It scares me how they're making the food.
2: How fast are they going to talk? Ma'am, hurry, what do you want? I need to go. Okay, I got to put you on hold. I'm sorry, you got to keep moving.
1: Well, it's like an auctioneer when you pull up to the...
0: How are they going to do that? Well, if you've been to a Mickey D's lately, you may have noticed they've upgraded their drive-thrus to have digital menu boards with pretty pictures of foods up on these fancy screens. And along with those screens, at least in certain cities, they've added an automated intelligence system.
1: Oh my God, it's going to predict your order? Is that what you're telling me?
0: Well, so instead of pulling up and hearing like, instead, you're going to be hearing this.
4: Welcome to McDonald's.
3: Whoa.
4: My name is Scarlett. I hope your day is splendid. Now, what do you fancy off of the menu? Please hurry. There are 43 cars behind you.
1: I don't like Scarlett.
3: What?
0: It's like ordering from a saucy British Alexa.
1: No,
3: except Scarlett talks slow and then tells you to order fast.
2: Yeah.
0: That's not really what is there. That's just an example of what it might sound like.
1: Oh,
0: it's going to be an automated system.
1: You put a preface with that,
0: an automated voice.
3: Workers.
0: Just imagine, you pull up through the drive-thru, you see the traditional menu board up there, and then once you order, the entire screen dissolves into a picture of a giant chicken sandwich.
2: Oh,
3: that's
0: and,
3: a nice touch.
0: And it just asks you, would you like to add this to your order for an extra $2?
2: That would work. That would work with me. I visualize it, I'm like,
0: The automated ordering systems will even consider the weather and the time of day when they're suggesting what you should get. Meaning if it's below a certain temperature outside, the automated voice might suggest a cup of chili instead of suggesting a side of ice cream.
1: Oh, makes sense.
2: It'll never suggest ice cream because the machine's always broken.
1: Yeah.
2: It'll never suggest that.
0: If you're just tuning in, we're talking about the changes that fast food chains are making to improve and speed up the drive-thru experience.
2: Cool.
0: And this is the one that's the coolest. To help cut down on order time, the restaurants are going to start using license plate recognition. So as soon as you pull up, they'll scan your license, and the digital screen is automatically going to bring up the last order you placed at
2: that
0: a drive-thru.
3: I don't know if that would make me feel good.
1: You like it?
2: I love it.
1: I feel like it's order shaming me. Don't remind me what I did last time. I want to come here and act like, oh, I only do this once a year.
0: And it's not going to stop there either. Right now, at a burger drive-thru in Altadena, California, they've already started using facial recognition technology, which lets customers pay without using cash or credit card. You sign up via smartphone by taking a selfie and you put your credit card number in, and then once you get in line, the camera takes your photo, automatically pulls up your information and charges you, so you never have that exchange.
3: I like that.
2: I feel so bad for the Kardashians. They're never going to be they're never going to pay for anything.
1: Well, because they're never going to recognize their faces because they keep changing. I mean, the thing is, what if your face pops up and it's like, too poor? I don't know. You don't have enough money in your account.
0: Brooke, don't project like you're ever going to be too poor
3: to
0: get a fast food burger.
1: It used to be.
0: Well, the facial recognition technology, while it's pretty amazing, like we're finding out, is not very popular with the older generations.
3: Okay.
0: Apparently, there's a lot of concerns over privacy with the older folks.
3: Yeah.
0: And younger generations don't seem to care because they're already posting 40 selfies a day.
2: Yeah, government's already tracking me. I have nothing to hide.
1: I mean, that piece is so silly, honestly.
2: Yeah.
1: It's like all the information is out there.
3: Now you're trying to act young.
1: I hate the robots, but
5: But the information stuff. I'm sure credit card has been stolen 3 times since this segment started.
0: Like I mentioned, this isn't far off future developments that's years away. This stuff is already happening, and they're quietly testing these out at select locations throughout North America. And while it's been mostly successful, there have been a few problems. Oh. One is if there's kids in the car or wind howling outside, it makes it hard for the AI to understand what you're saying.
5: See, I'm not alone.
0: Another big challenge is people who have unique ways of saying their food orders.
3: Oh, yeah, like say something wrong.
0: Well, for example, like one customer said they tried ordering at an automated White Castle, and they said, quote, "Give me a couple castles with cheese on them."
5: Yeah.
0: Which is an order for two cheeseburgers.

0: cheeseburgers.
1: Right.
0: But the AI was confused because that's not the normal phrasing. So afterwards, they had to adjust the vocabulary on the entire machine.
2: That's interesting.
0: Because, you know, everyone speaks differently.
1: Right.
3: Yeah.
0: So now you might be wondering, what about the future of fast food drive-thrus 10, 15, 20 years from now?
4: Okay.
0: One economist at MIT said, forget all human interaction. Because in a few years, you'll order through the AI digital screen, and instead of being handed food by an employee, an automated conveyor belt will drop your meal directly through the sunroof.
1: What?
5: Through the sunroof?
0: Yeah.
3: It's raining French fries!
0: Yeah, just imagine it. Imagine this.
6: Your burger will be dropping through your sunroof in exactly 4.3.2.1. Look out below.
0: Better be ready to catch that milkshake.
4: Oh, it's everywhere.
1: That's funny.
0: I don't know. I'm excited for it. Text in to 78592. What do you think about the future of automated drive-through technology? Your phone tap's coming.

0: appeared the same.
1: A little while back, you might remember, we did a prank call to a deli to order a sandwich, and we said doing text-to-speech while driving a car.
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1: And the guy heard us get into a road rage situation in the middle of the call.
2: Right.
1: It was super awkward. 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
3: Oh,
1: and
3: good.
1: It all starts with pretending that Brooke and I are married, and I'm just borrowing her phone.
2: Yeah.
3: Oh.
1: Just for a second. Uh-huh. It's your phone tap right now.
4: It's another Brooke and Jeffrey phone tap. 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
5: I'm tired. This is Jimmy. How can I help you?
1: Oh, hey. My name is Daryl. I was just on the phone with someone else a minute ago trying to order some tires, but my phone died.
5: Oh, I'm sorry, sir. Yeah, that wasn't me, though.
1: Okay, well, I borrowed my wife's phone to call you back. Do you think you could help me?
6: Honey, can you make it quick? I think my phone's gonna die.
1: Yeah, sorry, hold on.
5: No problem. Did they give you an order number yet?

0: I think I'm in the middle of something I shouldn't be, and I'm just trying to help you with your
1: no,
0: tires.
1: No, you're fine. Just hold on a second.
2: It's not what you think.
1: What am I supposed to think? Obviously, you're fooling around behind my back with this Calvin guy.
2: That is not it at all.
1: Then tell me what's going on.
2: You're going to make me tell you?
1: Yes, tell me.
2: It's fine. It's for your birthday.
0: Sir, please.
2: You ruined it.
0: I really just want to help you with your tires. I need to help some other customers.
2: You told me that you wanted to spice things up.
1: I was talking about our Mexican food the other night.
2: Oh,
1: not a relationship.
2: You said it with a wink, and I know what you mean.
1: Oh, my God.
0: Sir.
2: I planned us a party. A really fun party.
0: Sir, I should I go? I don't.
1: No, don't go. No, I still want to get my tires.
0: I understand that, but I'm very uncomfortable right now.
1: Well, I mean, how do you think I feel? I'm just learning this right now. Oh, God.
0: My God.
1: More?
0: No.
2: It's just you said you wanted more culture in our life.
1: So your idea of culture is this guy Luke?
2: Well, it's more like a melting pot, you know?
0: I can hear everything.
1: Okay, sorry, let me try and put this on mute.
2: It's, honey, it's okay, like a buffet. There.
1: For who? For you?
0: You're still, I can hear you.
2: For you.
1: This is my birthday. It sounds like you're the one that's getting all the gifts.
2: Well, I'm sure they'll give you some gifts, too.
0: I can hear everything.
2: I'm fine with the leftovers.
1: Oh, yeah, I'm sure you're fine with it. Oh, there's more coming now.
2: Oh.
1: Who's Anvil?
2: Oh, my God. Anvil responded?
1: Well, don't look so happy about it.
0: How about we do this another time?
1: I mean, I'm already on the phone with you. I just would really appreciate if we could just tackle this now and get my tires ordered.
0: You say that, but every time you try to get the order number, a new ding comes off, and you and your wife are arguing about some new man who's in your life. Like, there it was right there.
1: Oh,
0: I heard it again, sir.
1: That one's actually from a woman.
2: What? Told you it's a party.
0: None of my business, sir.
1: A woman would be nice. Do you hear what's going on over here?
0: Unfortunately, I do, and I don't want to be a part of it, sir. I just want to help you.
1: Okay, well, I'm not asking you to be a part of it. I'm just...
2: He can be a part of it.
1: No, he says he doesn't want to be a part of
2: but
1: it.
2: But have you asked him? Because it's Saturday. I mean, I'm sure he doesn't work on Saturdays.
1: I didn't ask him, but...
2: Well,
1: that's,
2: ask him! Ask him!
1: I don't
2: want
1: to ask
0: please.
1: Him.
2: He's going to be so fine.
0: Please don't ask me. I don't want you to ask me anything. Just give me your tire order number, and I will take care of you.
2: He would love Anvil. He would love it.
0: I don't...
1: Okay,
0: I'm not interested in Anvil. I just, again, your tires or your phone number, and I will call you later or get somebody else to deal with you.
1: Look, man, I'm really sorry to do this to you.
0: Oh, my God.
1: You said your name was Jimmy, right? Oh,
0: yes, my name's Jimmy, yes.
1: My wife just wants you to know that we've got room for a sixth person. Seventh person now.
0: No, I'm not...
1: eight people. Are you doing anything Saturday? My wife wants
0: sir,
1: to know.
0: Sir, I am not interested. I have a wife, I have kids, and I am a morally responsible human being.
1: Well,
0: please, just give me your order number.
1: The thing is, I know your wife, Rebecca, because she said that you'd actually be up for doing this.
2: Oh, good! That's so funny.
0: What? Excuse me?
1: Oh, that's her right now. She's saying, don't be a wimp. Go for it. You only get pranked once.
2: Pranked? Get it? This is Brooke.
0: Oh my God. Yeah. Oh my God.
2: That's actually Jeff. It's not his birthday this Saturday.
3: But it could be.
0: I'm literally, my coworkers are looking at me like, what is going on?
2: No, your wife, Rebecca, set you up. She said it's actually your birthday coming up.
3: Yeah.
0: It is.
2: You know, she was just trying to feel out the vibe of what he wanted to do for the party.
0: Well, this is not what I wanted to do for the party.
1: Anvil wants to go to your birthday.
0: Oh, Anvil! Oh, my God. Terrifying.
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0: so many now, but what do you think is the worst of all the dating apps out there?
1: Oh, gosh.
2: I don't know.
0: Is Tinder up, like, it's, one of the worst?
2: They rotate to me. Like, yeah. I don't like Hinge anymore. I loved it when it first came out. Now it's just like
1: a lot of debate there.
2: Yeah.
0: Sloppy seconds match.
2: Ooh, I haven't tried that one.
1: Yeah, that'd be perfect for Jose.
2: I love that one.
0: Lego My Uggo.
1: Oh.
0: It's exclusively for unattractive Lego fanatics.
1: I see.
2: Oh, okay.
1: Oh, I get it. Yeah. So,
2: waffle people are like, wait, where do we belong?
0: Uh-huh. Well, today, we've learned about a new one that none of us had ever heard before, and it might win the award for strangest way to find a partner ever.
1: Uh-oh.
0: It's not even an exaggeration. We couldn't believe this.

0: 1017 The Beach. Brooke and Jeffrey's second date update.
1: A lot of guys like a woman who's down to get dirty.
2: Oh. Ooh. Okay. Ooh,
3: you're darn right, Jeff.
1: Where do you find someone like that, though? Like Brooke's hometown? Sure. Craigslist? Of course.
2: Yeah, let's
1: the poll over back at Brooke's hometown? We already covered that.
2: Yeah.
1: But no, our listener Justin found his special dirty lady.
3: Let me guess, at Craigslist in Brooke's hometown.
1: My
2: hometown isn't big enough for Craigslist.
3: He found her
1: in the community garden.
2: Oh.
1: Finger deep in literal dirt.
3: Oh, you're like really dirty.
2: Yeah.
1: Justin,
2: okay.
1: You like a dirty girl, huh?
3: Okay.
2: What? Justin, don't come in with that laugh.
3: The girls get it.
2: Is that the reason why you're on the phone with us?
4: We did not meet on a dating app. Shocker.
2: Okay. Yeah. You met over a flower bed.
1: Yeah.
2: That's so sweet.
1: It's kind of romantic, kind of dirty.
4: Yeah, what? I mean, she was planting veggies, peas, carrots, whatever.
3: Oh, some nice bulbs you got over there.
2: Stop it.
1: Can we know what her name is?
3: Yeah,
4: Katie.
2: Katie.
3: Oh, okay. Katie. She sounds like a sweet girl.
2: I don't frequent community gardens, but I assume people who do go there often, right, to tend.
4: Yeah. Well, you have to take care of your...
2: Right?
1: Yeah.
2: So is it something where you had seen Katie multiple times before you actually went up and talked to her?
4: Yes, the first time I actually got the courage to talk to her, it was very casual. And we did not exchange numbers or anything.
2: Okay.
4: It was more like talking about garden.
2: Mm-hmm. Mm-hmm.
4: And I asked her what she was planting. She told me veggies.
1: Oh, wow. You got right into the naughty stuff.
4: Yeah, I got right into the dirt.
1: Wow. Good for you.
4: So then I saw her a day or two later. She was back at the garden. So then I went up to her and I was how's the radishes? And that got like a little chuckle from her.
2: Okay. Look at you, Mr. Humor.
1: How are your radishes?
2: Yeah.
1: I don't know if I see what the joke is.
4: Yeah, she was thinking that I actually care what she was planting, but I didn't. I just wanted to talk to her.
2: Well, that's a weird...
4: Yeah, I don't care about...
2: It's a weird confession. Yeah.
1: Hopefully she doesn't listen back to this if it works out.
3: At least you're honest.
1: But, okay.
4: Yeah, I mean, I told her, like, you know, after we chatted, then I got her number and I said, hey, there's a cute pub like a few blocks away if you wanted to go for a drink after.
2: Oh, look at you.
3: Okay.
2: Were you talking this fast when you asked her to? Because you seem a little nervous right now.
4: Was I talking fast? I don't know. She's nervous. This girl
1: comes off a little bit sexy. I think that's what Brooke was trying to say.
4: I'd rather sexy than nervous.
1: Yeah.
2: Okay. Well,
1: it's coming through right now.
2: Yeah.
1: So you took her to a pub?
4: Yes, and it was cool. Everything was going great, but then the next day I texted her and nothing.
2: Okay. Well, can we talk a little bit more about your time at the pub? Like, was flirting happening? Like, any...
4: I mean, I try. Like, I don't know how good my game is, but I try.
2: Aw, that's cute.
1: It's working on us right now, dude, so keep it going.
4: I do have a confession, though, that I didn't tell her.
2: Okay.
1: Oh.
2: Beside the radish question that you didn't really care about.
4: Yeah.
1: What?
4: I knew she was going to be there.
2: Going to be where?
1: At the pub? Because, you invited her there.
4: No, at the garden.
1: Okay. What do you mean?
4: My parents are on this dating app where parents kind of meet up with other parents to find dates for their single, like, young adults.
2: Wait, that exists?
5: Oh, no.
4: Yeah.
2: There's a dating app for parents to meddle in their kids' lives?
3: What's Jeff's mom finds out about?
1: I know. Please do not tell us what the name of this site is.
4: No, I'm not. I'm not telling you. But Katie's parents were in on it. Katie doesn't know, I don't think. But her parents were on... and they're so down, they

0: my parents, and I know this sounds strange, but...
1: Yeah, I'm just trying to... This is a site where parents meet up with each other to figure out if their kids would be a good match.
2: Yeah, they're basically basically like arranged dating, right?
3: Yeah.
2: So so you're saying Katie's parents told your parents Katie will be at the Garden from 3 to 5. Your son should show up then.
0: Yeah, so I got a plot.
1: Whoa.
0: I don't even garden. I don't know how to garden.
4: Whoa, you don't even know how to garden?
0: Not really. I mean, I was just digging holes. I mean, I was just like... I was digging some holes in the dirt, pretending.
2: Oh, my God. So you just got a plot to meet her.
0: I got a sun hat.
2: Okay.
3: Boy, you didn't have to go that hard.
4: A bunch of water. That's all you need, really.
2: Okay. So this would be fine if Katie knew her parents were doing this, but she doesn't know?
0: No, I don't think so. I mean, she didn't mention anything, and I just don't want to freak her out.
4: Can't just be like, well, at least your parents already approve of me.
1: Right.
4: You know? It's like,
1: I wonder if her parents know that she's not responding to you now. How long has it been?
0: It's been like about 5 days.
2: And have you told your parents that she hasn't responded?
0: Yeah, and her mother actually reached out to me.
2: Oh. Wait, Katie's mother reached out to you?
0: Yeah, and she said, I think you would be perfect for her.
2: Now you want more people in on this? Like, you've got two sets of parents already involved, and you want us involved,
3: messy.
2: Too.
0: I don't know why I can't have my own relationship. I don't know how I do this extra else.
1: Well, it's odd that the most natural thing in this entire situation is actually the fact that you're calling a radio show to intervene in your dating life.
2: It's like we're a community garden.
4: Aww.
2: We've got the radio, we've got the parents, we're just trying to grow a relationship here. It takes a team.
1: Remember, Justin hates community gardens and doesn't care about them. So.
2: He just doesn't know about it yet.
0: But I will learn. I mean, if me and her go on more dates, I'll have her talk to me about the garden. Yeah. Like, educate me.
2: Nothing like faking an interest to get in with somebody.
0: Well, I mean, who doesn't do that?
2: Yeah.
1: We're going to share that sentiment with Katie when we come back and call her and try and get you a second date update right after this. Okay, Dirty Boy?
0: Yes.

0: 3 in the mornings, second date update.
1: We're in the middle of a second date call, and when we left, I told Justin that we'd call Katie and share the sentiment. And I'm seeing people texting in at 78592 telling me, don't do that. Don't blow his cover about his parents' matchmaking app.
2: Wait, you said that we were going to tell her that?
1: No,
2: I didn't hear that.
1: That's not what I meant at all. I just meant share the sentiment that he really likes her and is eager to learn more about gardening.
3: Oh, but I can see why people maybe...
1: He really doesn't want to do that, but he says he's willing to try, maybe. And I guess the more important question, though, that we need to talk about is... are we all okay with hiding the fact that her parents matched her with a guy without her knowledge on a dating site for parents that hook up their grown kids with each other?
2: I don't know.
4: Hopefully she knows about it.
1: I mean, Justin, what do you think? Do you feel weird about your parents finding you a lover?
5: Well, you know, when you like date somebody, you have to meet their parents and it's always awkward and you're nervous. Like, are the parents already approved of me? That's like, you know.
3: A good thing. It's
2: sometimes,
3: like a credit card. You're
2: like
3: pre-approved.
2: The best relationships can come from like arrangements, honestly. Like your parents know you best. They really do.
4: Yeah. I watch Bridgerton. They end up really cute.
2: Yeah.
1: All for voting to bring marriage and relationships back to the 1920s. Say
4: No.
1: Brooke, it was Brooke's idea.
3: I don't know. You're
2: okay. Hey, listen. If we're allowing algorithms to help us find love, why wouldn't we let our parents also help us?
4: Those algorithms are awful.
1: We're trying for a one in a million chance here. And I'm just going to say we're not going to reveal the parents' matchmaking app. But Justin, if you want to do that, that's totally up to you. Okay?
2: I do feel like you should do it at some point.
5: Yeah, I mean, we'll see.
1: Yeah, just feel it out, all right? I'm going to call her right now.
5: Okay.
6: Hello?
1: Hey, is this Katie?
6: Mm-hmm.
2: God.
6: Is this?
2: I don't know why I'm nervous.
1: Yeah, I'm a little nervous too. I don't know if you're feeling nervous, Katie, about being on a radio show right now, because you are.
6: What?
3: Hi.
2: Yay!
1: Yeah. Surprise!
2: Up? Welcome to our show, Katie.
1: We're called Brooke and Jeffrey in the morning. We do a radio show, and we're trying to do a segment right now called the Second Date Update.
6: Wow.
2: Yeah.
6: Okay.
1: So we're trying to reach out on behalf of one of our listeners who you went out with recently, named Justin.
6: Yeah.
1: We're trying to read your vibe on if you liked him or not.
6: I mean, I'm exiting another relationship right now.
2: Oh.
1: Oh.
6: Yeah.
2: Okay. Oh, so things are a little messy right now.
6: I mean, yeah, I don't really want to talk about it. It ended a few weeks ago.
2: Okay.
6: But Justin just seems so, like, sweet and kind. And, like, I just don't want to really get into it until I'm, like, fully unattached.
3: That's good.
2: Okay.
3: That's actually a really mature thing.
2: Yeah. So you actually liked him. You're just not calling him back because you didn't want...
3: That's, like, out of respect to him.
2: Right.
6: I don't know what we know about him, but he's a dork, but he's just really sweet. But he was just so honest and so kind and just so transparent. Like, I just felt like I knew him. And I just also feel like I've gone out with so many people being crazy or a liar or they're hiding something. And it just feels like...
1: Yeah, we don't like anything
3: can't
1: like
3: trust
1: that.
3: People.
6: For once, like, I was like, oh, okay, like, this guy's actually really sweet. And
1: all the cards on the table right up front.
3: He sounds genuine, but we know he's... like, no.
1: Well, I think he's pretty genuine.
3: Pretty.
1: 99.9% at least.
2: I will say he is very earnest. He does sound a little dorky in a sweet way.
6: Yeah.
1: Hunky dorky.
2: Yeah, I'm going to tell you.
3: Hunky dorky.
2: Hot dork. Hot, well.
1: Hunk dork, that's the new in term.
2: I'm with you, Jeff. I mean, he was attractive, right?
1: Yeah.
2: You were attracted to him still.
6: Yeah, I mean, it was kind of funny. We met in a community garden, and he was just like, I don't know that he's particularly good at gardening. He was just, like, digging holes in the dirt, which is kind of funny.
3: Yeah.
1: If Justin were to hear the things that you were saying right now, he'd probably be really happy with your review of him and of your time spent together.
2: Your review. Like, he's a restaurant, but I like it. Yeah. That's
3: well,
2: right.
3: He is honest.
2: Yeah, right? Sure.
1: Yeah, in fact, I don't have to guess if he liked it, because I could just ask him, since he's on the other line right now, listening and wanting to talk to you.
6: What?
5: I'm thrilled that you like me.
3: Oh, there's that hunky dork.
1: That hunk dork energy coming through.
6: Why didn't you tell me it was on the phone?
1: Well, we can't all be as honest and transparent as the Justins of the world.
3: Good
1: so,
3: one,
1: you know,
2: okay,
1: that's just
2: Justin was the one.
1: That's more credit to him.
5: And it's totally fine. I mean, like, I heard that you have an ex. I mean, I'm totally cool with that.

0: I have like a million exes.
1: A million.
2: Wow. Oh. Yeah. Big dater.
0: I mean, a couple.
3: Very strange. A million exes, huh?
0: No. Okay. It's like literally. Oh, okay, four.
4: Yeah.
0: I don't go on that many dates. How am I supposed to have exes? I don't. I literally have like one ex-girlfriend. Okay. Okay. No, okay. Actually, you know, okay.
3: It's
0: I don't
3: okay.
0: have any
3: ex-girlfriend.
4: Yeah.
3: It's
4: just
3: okay.
4: Admit, just
1: wait, what did you just say?
4: Just close the mouth for a second.
1: I think it went to zero.
3: No, it's just kind of a weird thing that you heard me say all that, but I really think that you're just a really sweet, honest person.
0: Oh, nice.
1: Yeah.
0: I love that, but
2: yeah,
3: that sound
0: it. What's wrong? Okay, the honesty. I'm mostly honest.
3: What?
0: But you keep mentioning. I mean, I do not like lying. I mean, I did lie that I had a million girlfriends, ex girlfriends, and
2: we knew that one.
3: Yeah.
0: It was a joke. It was a joke, and you know. Okay, I'm just going to say it. Here's the deal.
4: Oh, my gosh.
0: I didn't go to that gardening, community gardening, because I like to garden. I knew you were going to be there.
3: What?
0: Because, okay, my parents and your parents are on this dating app where they help their single child get dates.
3: What?
0: So is mine.
2: Oh!
1: She didn't know.
2: I don't think she knew.
0: Your parents love me. Your parents really love me.
3: Oh, my God.
0: They approve of it. I mean, my parents approve. Your parents approve.
3: What?
0: Like, let's make this work. I know okay. that this is weird,
2: oh,
0: but, like,
2: no,
0: let's make this work.
3: Oh, my God.
4: Well, Justin, do you have to say everything?
2: Just no.
4: One piece of information at a time.
3: Oh, my God. No.
1: Can we just say real quickly, we really hoped that, Katie, you already knew this.
2: Yeah.
3: Wait, so you knew this?
1: Well, I mean,
4: you know what?
1: Yeah.
2: No, Brooke knew, and she told us.
1: I just thought,
2: anything.
1: You know, like I could see why a dating app like that would work. Katie, just listen for a second. I mean, who knows you better than your mom and dad, right?
3: No, you guys are. This is.
1: Okay.
3: Oh my God.
1: That is not parent-approved language, Katie.
4: Okay. I'm going to come to your side on that one. It's a little bit unusual.
1: Yeah.
4: I will concede that.
2: For sure.
4: But Justin didn't know that his parents were setting him up either.
0: Yeah, I actually did know. That's how I
4: okay.
0: went
4: to well,
0: the
4: I'm
0: garden.
4: Trying to get you out of a hole here.
2: So,
0: I thought it was actually a great idea. I mean, it's like I do not meet any women. I see them all over the place, but I don't meet them. I'm on every dating app that you could think of.
2: Oh.
0: Nobody swiping
1: okay,
0: for
1: shut
0: me.
1: Up.
0: I need my
1: Justin, shut
0: out.
1: It.
4: Justin. Oh, God.
1: Katie,
2: it's like
1: listen.
2: Broken.
1: What? Listen, you definitely have to have a conversation with your parents, and you can be angry at them.
4: Okay.
1: But this isn't Justin's fault. He didn't make your parents do this.
3: Some of this is Justin's fault.
1: Some of it?
3: He didn't say anything.
4: Okay.
1: Yeah, well, maybe he just
3: shows up in a garden and starts digging holes waiting for me.
1: Okay.
4: But his heart was in a good place when he did it.
3: Oh, my God. Absolutely.
0: He still liked me.
4: He complimented your radishes.
0: Listen, Katie, you're a great gardener. I can learn from you. We could go on another
3: date.
4: You know what? It's at this point, Katie, that I would like to offer to send you to on another date that we would pay for.
5: Great timing.
4: To any restaurant in the city and far, far away from both of your sets of
1: just
4: parents.
1: Just give it one chance. I mean, that would make your parents so happy.
3: Absolutely not. What about this would be enticing to any normal person? Are you crazy?
4: Okay, all right. It's a no right now, but maybe you should take some time to think about it. And if you want, we can organize so that you and Justin and both of your sets of parents can all have dinner together.
1: No. I bet.
4: Big happy family reunion.
1: John and Julie, I think. I mean, it sounds like they're lovely people.
4: I know they're in for this.
1: Yeah, they made you.
2: Oh, my gosh.
0: I'm in. What do you say? Just give it one more chance. Like, many people have arrangements. Like, it's not like we got married. We're just going on a date.
4: You started off good, and then
1: it's all right.
4: Going.
1: He's still there. I think he's still there. Katie.
4: We're running out of time here, so we need to get an answer from you. Yes or no on another date?
3: Absolutely not.
1: Oh!
4: Okay.
2: Oh,
4: all right. Well. Justin, you're up to a million and one exes now.
2: Oh.
4: So.
0: My parents can't even get me a date. Well, I don't know what I'm going to do.
2: Yeah. Those words have never been spoken before.
1: Yeah.
2: If my parents can't get me a date, who can?
1: Oh.
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5: You ever had somebody mess up your pizza order? Not good. Ham? I said Canadian bacon. This is an outrage.
6: It's the same thing, Jeff. Wait a minute.
5: This is totally different. Day ruiner.
6: Oh, no.
5: But one...
6: I asked for pepperoni. There's several pepperonis.
5: I didn't say pepperonis. But one pizza place in Wisconsin messed up so much worse.
6: Uh-oh.
5: A small mistake by one employee led to one of the funniest news stories we've seen all year.
7: Oh.
5: Where they had to shut down the restaurant for a day just to handle the

0: Americans are passionate about the three P's. Pets, politics, and pizza.
1: Pizza!
0: Brooke and Jeffrey in the morning. We decide what food belongs on a pizza. We decide what gets stuffed in the pizza.
1: God, where to stuff it, Jeff?
0: Yeah, which end of our bodies that pizza goes into. But with all the importance that we place on pizza, sometimes it leads to pizza problems. And that's why a pizzeria in Wisconsin is in the news today. Famous Yeti's Pizza. They ran out of
2: oil. They're famous in the wrong way now, Jeff?
0: Well, they ran out of oil during their dinner rush the other night.
2: Oh no, and oil's huge in the world.
1: They gotta oil everything at a pizza place.
0: Yeah. Very important. So a worker ran over to the communal kitchen area that was shared by multiple other businesses to grab another bottle of oil.
1: Good. Crisis averted.
0: Yep. Ran back. Boom. They're back to business. Okay, cooking up pizzas.
2: Okay.
0: One little detail the worker failed to notice was the label on the cap that said the oil contained Delta 9 cannabis.
2: Yo! This is hash oil!
0: That's right. It was special infused cooking oil.
3: Oh my God.
0: No, and he had no idea.
2: So they
1: used it?
0: They used it and started cooking pizza after pizza after pizza with it.
2: And people just kept ordering more pizzas after.
1: They're like, why do we want more?
2: So good.
0: Over the next 2 days, the restaurant accidentally served 60, quote, contaminated pizzas to the public.
1: Stop.
0: Also, the oil made its way into their sandwiches and their garlic bread. Soon they started getting complaints from dozens of people reporting symptoms of anxiety and extreme paranoia after eating their lunch.
2: If some people get anxiety when they do that in general, imagine if you didn't know it was coming.
1: No, if you didn't know.
2: Full-on panic attack,
1: you would think that something is seriously
0: The owners of the pizza shop were unsure of what was going on, why everybody was having these reactions.
1: Oh, because they didn't realize.
0: So first, they thought it was a carbon monoxide leak. So they're checking around the whole restaurant trying to figure out where's the leak coming from.
1: That's good, I guess.
2: Don't light a match.
1: But why are people feeling this way at home?
0: Then they thought maybe the cheese had gone bad.
1: Classic.
2: But, you know, they're thinking, like, the cheese is on the garlic bread and on the pizza.
3: This is not going to be in your top 10 what could be wrong ideas.
0: But it wasn't until they finally ate a slice themselves that they realized what was happening.
2: It tasted.
1: Yeah, the owner's like, that's it. It's hitting.
0: After they laughed for 25 straight minutes uncontrollably, they figured it out. It was the oil.
1: I bet they weren't laughing after they sobered up.
0: No, they were not.
2: No, they're like, wait, can we get arrested for this?
1: Yeah, that is terrible.
0: In the end, over 25 people went to the hospital after eating the pizza.
2: No
0: one was actually injured, though. Yeah. They were just paranoid about it.
2: It's all natural, so it's not going to hurt.
0: The restaurant closed for an entire day to do a deep clean, and the owners put out a sincere apology online saying they were devastated by what happened. People online, though, were more entertained by it.
1: The internet's going to have a heyday with this news story.
2: When it doesn't happen to you, it's real funny.
1: Yeah.
0: One person wrote, when I come in and I wink twice, I want that pizza, okay? LOL. The special infused oil was legally obtained, and it was a simple misunderstanding, a mistake. So there will be no legal charges pressed against them.
1: Oh, thank God. I bet they're going to do a little bit better job of labeling things in that communal kitchen.
0: The good news is nobody ever makes mistakes at our job, ever.
1: No, we are perfection.
0: But I did find a survey of people sharing.

0: During the dumbest gaffes that they've ever made at work before. Ooh, and this one says, I worked at Radio Shack. One day a customer came in to look at a TV and asked me if he could bring it out to his car to show his girlfriend.
1: Oh.
0: And I was like, okay,
1: well,
0: sure.
1: You said okay.
0: Thinking nothing of it.
2: Her in.
1: They just stole it.
0: It wasn't until 20 minutes later I realized the customer never came back with the TV.
2: Oh, he's probably at home checking the specs in the living room.
1: Yes. You know what? I'm going to try that at the bank. Can I get $1,000 just to show my husband? Not for my account.
2: Look,
1: I just want to
2: cool
1: show him what it looks like to have stacks.
0: Here you go, ma'am.
1: Yeah.
0: Another one says, I worked at Lowe's, and while I was there, a guy got fired for driving the forklift across the street to McDonald's to get a Big Mac in the drive-thru.
2: Illegal, but really fun.
3: He shouldn't have got fired for that.
2: Yeah, that would have been my day.
1: I love that you all love it. Yeah. It's so dangerous.
0: It's cute. We're talking about the biggest mistakes that people have ever made on the job while at work.
1: Honestly, I hope that pizzeria is listening in Wisconsin right now so that they feel better.
0: Yeah.
2: Yeah. Like, these are our way worse.
1: Yes.
0: This one says, I'm a pharmacist. Accidentally outed a guy who was cheating when his wife called in his meds and I asked, does he also need his Viagra refilled?
1: Uh-oh.
0: Apparently, she wasn't the one benefiting from it.
2: She's like, he's on that?
1: Wait, what?
0: Whoa, honey, I just use it for fun, for myself.
1: Yeah. It's for my heart.
0: Yeah. Another one says, I worked at the parking garage in Universal Studios, Florida.
1: Oh, cool.
0: One day during the peak of summer, we got bored and thought it'd be funny to direct every single white-colored car up to the third floor of the garage. Regretted it by the afternoon when I spent 4 extra hours trying to help customers locate white car in the giant sea of white vehicles.
2: That's so funny. That's the best backfire ever.
1: Why do I feel like worth it? Still,
3: honestly.
2: Right?
3: Yeah.
2: Imagine how many people are like trying to click the alarm button at the same time.
0: They're all going off. And finally, we got time for one more. This one says, one of my coworkers accidentally spilled about 15 gallons of gasoline in a school parking lot.
1: Yikes!
2: Wait, what? How?
0: He didn't want to get in trouble for spilling that much, so he thought the best course of action was to burn off the gasoline.
2: The last thing you want to do.
0: Of course, gasoline burns with huge billows of black smoke, so he panicked and tried to put out the fire by driving his car over the giant puddle of burning gasoline.
2: No!
1: It's like it just keeps getting dumber.
2: Yeah.
1: That's what's amazing about it.
2: Now you're going to throw water on the oil spill fire.
0: The fire department showed up within minutes and saw him doing donuts in the giant fire.
1: Yeah.
2: That probably looked pretty cool.
1: Wow.
0: A whole hour screaming at my coworker about how stupid he was.
1: You know, you can't even claim I didn't do it at that point.
2: Yeah. You're lucky you didn't get hurt.
0: Those were the funniest workplace mistakes that people have ever made. Phone tap coming up right after.

0: you're working at a busy restaurant during the lunch rush, you know how stressful that can be. Taking orders, making food, trying to stay organized. And then imagine on top of all of that, you received one of the strangest phone calls ever from a customer who wants to order a sandwich, but is taking his sweet, sweet old time.
1: This is when you call.
0: There's a good reason for it, though.
1: Oh.
0: You're going to hear in your phone tap right now.
2: It's another Brooke and Jeffrey phone tap. 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
3: Dally, this is Nick. Hello?
4: Hi. Sorry, is this the deli?
3: Yes, this is Nick. How can I help you?
4: Yeah, I'd like to place an order for a sandwich.
3: So are you okay? Everything okay over there?
4: Oh, so okay.
3: Excuse me, what's going on?
4: Sorry, I bought one of those vibrating massage chairs from Sharper Image.
3: Okay.
4: Oh, I've been at it in the last 17 hours. Oh.
3: That sounds like a lot.
4: Yeah, that's good. Oh.
3: Yeah. So your sandwich order?
4: Yeah. Just question. After my order, can you put in the notes to come into the house and deliver it to my lap?
3: And you want it to deliver where?
4: Onto my lap.
3: I don't know about that.
4: I just don't want to get up.
3: You can deliver it at your front doors as far as the guy goes.
4: I don't want to stand up. It feels so good.
3: I bet. Did you want to put the order in or what, my friend?
4: Yeah.

0: sandwich, please?
1: We got a lot of sandwiches. You want anything specific on it?
0: I don't even care.
1: Okay. How about a ham and Swiss?
0: Not that one.
1: Listen, man, I'm busy right now. I can't pick the sandwich for you. Why don't you call back when you're ready to order?
0: Do you have roast beef?
1: Yes, we have roast beef. You want a roast beef sandwich?
0: Yeah.
1: What kind of bread?
0: Sourdough. Oh, yeah.
1: Yes, sir. I'm trying to help you out with this order. This is pretty creepy, to be honest with you. It sounds a little weird on your end, so if we could get this order put in, I'd appreciate it.
0: I'm trying to tell you.
1: Why don't you turn off the chair while you're ordering?
0: No, what? Are you crazy?
1: Have you ever
0: been in a massage chair before? Oh.
1: Yeah, I didn't. I wasn't in it for 17 hours. I don't think that's even helping.
0: You're missing out. I'm wearing a diaper right now.
1: Why would you be wearing a diaper, sir?

0: Sorry, what?
1: I'm going to send you a roast beef sandwich, all right? Just give me your address.
0: Okay.
1: No one's delivering it to your lap.
0: Do you have anybody over there that could pick up my kids from soccer camp today?
1: No, listen, guy, I gotta go, okay?
0: I'll pay your delivery guy to pick up my kids for me.
1: Sir, with all due respect, you need to get out of your freaking chair and go pick up your kids. You can't ask the deli guy to pick up your kids.
0: I'm willing to pay extra.
1: No deli. Turn off the chair, walk outside the house and pick up your kids. I'll have the sandwich to you in a half hour.
0: I feel like a human burrito. I'm getting wrapped in a tortilla of relaxation.
1: You wasted my time. I'm not having this conversation with you. I'm hanging up.
0: Oh, no. This is the call your roommate Ryan wanted me to have with you.
1: What the hell are you talking about, man?
0: Yeah, Ryan loves massage chairs and prank phone calls.
1: Yeah. Oh, my God.
0: Because this is a prank call.
1: Are you kidding me?
0: I'm serious. I'm not in a massage chair. I'm at a radio station. My name's Jeff from Brooke and Jeffrey in the Morning. You just got phone tapped, dude.
1: I got to say, I'm pretty relieved that I'm not talking to a weirdo in a massage chair.
0: I'm going to be honest, I felt pretty good for those last few minutes. But your roommate Ryan emailed us and said you just started this new job at the deli and he wanted to make your first week more exciting.
1: Oh, my God. I don't even know how you are making those sounds. Like, I don't know if you're in a massage chair.
0: Oh, you sound stressed, dude. You need one of these.
1: Please stop. I don't like it.
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0: It's Brooke and Jeffrey in the morning, and management has asked us to be bold and try to push the limits with our new content to reach an even bigger variety of listeners than we already have. So I hear them loud and clear.
1: That's good, Jeff.
0: Which is why today we're doing the first ever Brooke and Jeffrey Consumer Minutes. Buying what?
2: Are we talking stocks?
0: What's selling who? I feel like CNN gets to have all the fun reporting on the consumer price index.
1: Well, this sounds so boring.
0: Not anymore. Look out, Wolf Blitzer. Brooke and Jeffrey is doing finances.
2: I have my portfolio up right now, literally.
3: These are all going to be wrong finances. I don't know if he's still around. Because
0: here are the top four things Americans can't stop buying right now.
2: Okay.
0: Number one is actually Pokemon cards.
2: Oh, I've seen that. So
0: it's become a real problem with full-grown adults fighting each other for boxes of them at Walmart and Costco. In fact, one woman recently turned to a famous financial expert for advice after her husband racked up $100,000 in debt just buying Pokemon cards.
4: It's an investment.
2: But it's crazy. You'll see them, they'll rip one and it'll be like, oh my god, this is a $14 Mewtwo and I bought the pack for $2.
1: You could sell it on eBay and charge them a high shipping
2: and
1: handling.
0: So cool. Other than that, clothes also going up.
1: Well, it's because it's fall and everybody's doing back to school, you know?
0: Still, it's relevant. You got to picture a little like Green Arrow, Brooke. I know it's radio, but visualize a green arrow pointing up. It's our consumer report minute.
2: Yeah.
0: More people are buying clothes.
1: I think this is the longest minute in some people's lives right now.
0: Along with books. People are buying books now.
1: Okay.
0: If they can afford them, they're getting expensive. Green arrow up on books. Do you see the green arrow?
1: books.
0: And last but not least, this one might surprise you, but water bottles.
1: Oh, we just bought two.
3: Back to school, too, maybe.
1: We just got the Awala ones.
3: Oh, love it.
5: Where you look like a little koala when you drink out of it.
2: Oh,
5: that's
2: cute.
5: Why they call it that.
0: Okay, it was an exciting finance segment until Brooke ruined it with that comment. So the weird thing about water bottles, it's not just like Stanley's and Yeti's. Disposable water bottles are on the rise, too.
1: Get out of here.
3: No.
1: Go back to books.
2: You heckle them, bro.
0: Drink from the sewer like you belong. But that was your Brooke and Jeffrey Consumer Minute.

0: It's the radio segment that came out with this year's hottest new video game, ooh, Virtual Reality Colonoscopy.
1: Oh, no.
0: And yes, the game does include you filling out 20 minutes of paperwork pre-exam.
1: Ooh, no.
0: A whole new world awaits you.
2: Wow. It's not a game controller, it's a glove you put on.
0: Uh-huh. It's Laser Stories, the segment where we read weird news stories from around the globe just like everyone else does, except we've got a laser.
2: Yeah.
0: Those other party probers just don't. This first laser story is out of St. Petersburg, Florida.
3: All right.
2: Florida.
0: 48-year-old Marsha Morgan was angry after one of her neighbors parked too close to her yard. Mm. So she decided to toilet paper their car.
2: Old school, she's a teenager.
0: 48-year-old.
3: Okay.
2: Jeez, oh, wow. Yeah, that's old school.
3: I misheard you.
0: According to the police report, Marsha was drunk and dressed in a hot dog costume.
2: It just gets better.
0: Only in Florida.
3: How could someone be in a hot dog costume and be angry?
2: Yeah, or sober.
3: Well, that's true.
0: Witnesses say she was leaning against the person's car with a roll of toilet paper in her hand while pulling off strips and putting it all over the vehicle.
4: Ain't nobody got time for that.
2: I'm really getting in there.
0: You're being very careful toilet papering.
3: I mean, usually you just go around and around and around.
2: Yeah, you throw out one end, you throw out the other end.
0: It's nice she's putting a little effort into it. Okay. When deputies showed up, they described her as intoxicated and uncooperative.
3: Oh, shocking.
2: Oh, no.
0: It's not clear if she had run-ins with her neighbors before, but the cops did ask her why she was wearing the hot dog costume.
3: Mm-hmm.
0: Her answer, it was Halloween. And FYI, it wasn't.
3: Yeah.
0: Plus, keep in mind, this all happened around 4 o'clock in the afternoon.
3: But isn't,
2: isn't
3: Halloween just a state of mind, Jeff? Yeah. You know?
0: That's a good point.
3: You got a costume.
2: Yeah, there you go.
0: Police charged her with disorderly conduct and resisting arrest.
3: Please tell me the mugshot was taken in the hot dog costume.
0: Most likely. Marsha has to pay a $550 fine or do around 40 hours of community service to work it off. No word if she can do that in her hot dog costume, but my guess is they'd probably let her. It is Florida.
3: Sure, she's going to go back home, and her and the neighbors are going to become best friends.
2: Yeah.
0: This next laser story is out of Washington, D.C. Back in 2023, a 42-year-old man named John Cheeks decided that he'd swing by a local gas station and pick up a Powerball ticket.
2: Jeff.
0: He always selected the same numbers using his family's birth dates, so did it again. And a few days later, he logged onto the website and was floored when he saw that he got every single number right.
2: Oh my gosh!
3: I mean, would you just sit there in silence? Do you scream? Like, would you react?
0: You put on a hot dog costume and go wild. That's right. Cheeks just won the $340 million jackpot.
3: Hey!
2: My gosh.
0: Or so he thought.
3: What?
2: No.
0: He took a pic of his computer screen, told his wife, and then went down to collect his prize. And that's when he learned the unfortunate news.
3: No.
0: The numbers that were put up on the site were not the actual numbers that were drawn that day.
2: What? How does that happen?
0: There'd been a mistake, and that's when the lottery worker told him, "This ticket's no good. Just throw it in the trash can."
2: What? Trash.
0: Cheeks would not let the mistake go, though.
2: No,
0: he put the ticket in a safety deposit box, and yes, he did hire a lawyer in order to sue the lottery.
5: Oh, no, she didn't.
2: Even if we settle for like $1,000, I'll be down.
3: Would you? You would still feel like a multimillionaire?
2: I want something.
0: It's worth the $19,000 in legal charges get that $1,000 back. But his attorney says even though a mistake was made, John was led to believe that he'd won a nine-figure sum for days, and he deserves something for that.
2: Yeah!
0: Also, this isn't the first time the lottery's broadcast the wrong numbers on its website.
3: Oh.
0: It happened in Iowa last November, and the people who were victims of the mistake did get compensated.
3: Oh.

0: Ooh, it's a good case.
1: But it may not be what Cheeks hoped for. In that situation, they each got a payout of $5 to cover the cost of their original ticket.
2: Come on!
3: Tickets. Even Stevens.
0: I'm like, hey, try again.
1: Yeah. This next laser story is out of the season of Snuggles.
3: Aww, cute.
1: If you're a big social media junkie, you may remember the butter candle phenomenon that swept the internet for a few hours a couple years back.
3: Our editor Ashley made me butter candles. They were so fun. We burned them, and the kids and I dipped our bread in the melted butter.
0: They were
3: Yes,
0: right,
3: so good.
0: I thought it was so good.
3: She made them rosemary. They were delicious.
4: Oh, yeah. She brought them to a dinner party I had.
0: And can just dip it. You light it and dip. That is so cool.
3: She's a crafty lady.
0: I love her.
3: I love Ashley.
1: If you don't know about this trend, don't worry, because it's coming back around again.
3: Yes! Butter candles!
1: A woman on TikTok's reminding the internet that it's almost fall, so everybody should start planning their butter candles.
3: Hot tip, I didn't know. Ashley said you have to get special wicks. You can't use
4: edible ones.
3: Yeah, you got to get edible wicks. Okay. Not the,
0: there's like chemicals in
3: Yeah.
1: So if you don't know, basically you just freeze butter into a mold with an edible wick on it.
3: Uh-huh.
1: Then when you're having any social gathering, you just put out your sourdough roll with a notch cut out in the middle for the frozen butter candle.
0: So or cool!
3: You just make friends with somebody who would already do that for you.
1: Sure. Got a lot of butter enthusiasts. Text this is just for them.
0: Text in if you want to be friends with our editor, Ashley.
3: Yeah.
0: 78592.
3: Exactly.
1: So once you have it all set up, you light the candle, and the buttered bread is quickly going to be coming your way.
3: So good.
0: My mouth is watering just imagining it.
1: They don't show a lot of videos of what this is actually like to eat, so be prepared for this to look and sound awesome. And then,
0: oh, is it messy?
1: You might be disappointed a little bit, not to mention very, very messy.
3: Not messy, not dangerous, so delicious. Mm. I mean, it's like cheese. Butter is just better melted. Cheese also better melted.
1: Nothing messy about melted cheese, that's for sure. Online, a lot of people weighed in about it. The best comment for sure is, quote, maybe I'll try this instead of drugs.
0: There you go. I agree.
1: And someone else said, you never know what someone's doing in their house, bruh. And speaking of getting all buttery for the fall season. This guy likes to spread it on his forehead, elbows, and heels.
0: Oh.
1: If you want to know why, you can go to Amazon and search for the book Turtle Sutra. It's on sale right now, right next to those butter candles. And that sound means Laser Story has come to an end for the day. We'll do it again, same time.

0: Mrs. Brooke. Mrs. Brooke, just try to beat her. I challenge you to take her down.
1: Brooke, you probably remember Garrett.
2: Totally.
1: Yeah, 100% remember Garrett. Apparently,
2: thinking about him for a long time.
1: Oh, yeah, in that way. Yeah, we know.
3: That's pretty normal.
2: Yeah, oh, it's pretty normal,
1: totally
2: Garrett,
1: normal
2: huh?
1: for Garrett. Apparently, he needed a change up since the last time he called in. Mm-hmm. His old company was dogging him. So he got a new job as an inspector for road construction.
4: Hey, that's a good gig.
2: Oh, man, are you hated on the job site?
4: Yeah. But
3: yeah. Well, it's not my fault when they mess up. I just observe and report.
1: You're loving it? You're loving your new job?
3: Oh, yeah. Oh, yeah.
2: What do you do?
4: You show up and like, hey, yep, stop sign's still there.
2: No, he jumps on the pavement, make sure it's like hard enough.
4: Oh, yeah.
3: No, I just make sure the work is going according to plans and specifications.
2: Okay, so it never is, right?
3: No, a lot of the times it's not.
2: Yeah, that's why you... Job security.
4: Yeah. It's an important job.
1: Yeah. Then you just approve it anyway. You're like, it's fine.
4: No, the sidewalk's supposed to be square. What are you guys doing?
1: Well, we're sending Brooke out of the studio, Garrett, while she leaves. You know how the game works. You got 30 seconds to answer as many questions as possible. If you don't know one, just say pass, but you have to beat Brooke outright to win. Are you ready?
3: I'm ready.
1: Good luck. Your time starts now. On this day in 2007, the song Hey There Delilah was released by what group named after an article of clothing?
3: I'd pass.
1: What actor voiced Lightning McQueen?
3: Plain white tees.
1: Well, we'll go to the next one. What actor voiced Lightning McQueen in the Cars Pixar movies?
3: Pass.
1: Traditionally, when ordering a cocktail, if you ask for a twist, what fruit peel will you get?
3: Orange.
1: All right, I'm going to give you one more, too. Did the longest recorded flight of a chicken last more or less than 30 seconds?
3: More.
1: All right. Good work there. I think you give him the answer on the first one.
5: Are we in society or not a society, Jeffrey?
1: I think you do.
4: Okay. Jeffrey's overruled.
5: Unprecedented.
4: But technically, this is not part of the rules.
2: Oh, tell me what the answer is.
4: Jeffrey's cheating.
1: No. The discussion is over. Brooke is back into the studio.
2: Yeah, what happened? It sounds controversial.
1: A little bit of controversy. But Garrett, since you love your job, your new job so much, why don't you give some words of advice or any philosophy for anybody else out there who's thinking about switching up their career?
2: Getting deep, huh?
3: Well, sometimes the grass is greener on the other side. Oh. You just gotta take that leap of faith and try it. And I don't know, I got a family to feed, so it's kind of a, risky thing to do, but it ended up working out, and
2: sweet.
3: I was happy I did it.
2: That's awesome. Now his family's eating grass.
1: That was the longest, word of advice to put on a bumper sticker ever.
2: But it was lovely.
1: Yeah.
2: I think Target's going to carry it in their home collection.
1: I think
2: soon.
1: So.
4: Good thing you didn't switch to a bumper sticker maker.
1: Yeah.
4: You wouldn't be succeeding as much as you are now.
2: The catchphrase guy.
1: Yeah. Brooke, it's your turn. You ready?
2: Yeah, I'm ready.
1: Your time starts now. On this day in 2007, the song Hey There Delilah was released by what group named after an article of clothing? What actor voiced Lightning McQueen in the Cars Pixar movies?
2: Oh, I don't know. Pass. Tim Allen.
1: Traditionally, when ordering a cocktail, if you ask for a twist, what fruit peel will you get?
2: Orange.
1: Did the longest recorded flight of a chicken last more or less than 30 seconds?
2: Less.
1: Tom Lipton is most known for commercializing what beverage?
2: Iced tea.
1: Ooh, this is going to be a tough one today. Let's go to the scoreboard and see how you both did with Jose. Bolaños.
4: Garrett, thanks to the generosity of Jeffrey, you got one correct today.
1: Right, Garrett. Oh.
4: Wait, he's got your back.
2: It's going to be a close one, and he got one correct?
1: Well, I wasn't sure.
4: He was being dramatic. Brooke, you got three.
2: Okay. Yeah. Sorry, my friend.
1: Let's get the answers real quick. Hey There, Delilah was released on this day in 2007 by the Plain White Tees. Lightning McQueen is voiced by Owen Wilson in the Cars movies.
2: Oh.
1: Traditionally...

0: if you order a cocktail with a twist, you're getting a lemon fruit peel. Oh. The longest recorded flight of a chicken, that was less than 30 seconds, only 13 seconds.
1: They need to aspire to more, Jeffrey.
0: Yeah. And Thomas Lipton, most known for commercializing tea.
1: Yeah.
2: Oh. All right, well, sorry you didn't beat Brooke today, but you get something that's actually better than money.
1: What is that?
0: Brooke and Jeffrey swag.
1: Know that anyone has ever said that.
0: Nah, I've heard it can be exchanged at some Starbucks locations for free sugar packets. So.
1: Free sugar packets.
3: Yeah. Not real sugar, the substitute.
0: Right, yeah. The Splenda stuff.
4: Yummy.
0: It's Brooke and Jeffrey in the morning. 101.7.

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16: You know, it didn't seem like too long ago that we were talking about how fast food establishments around the world were struggling.
17: Oh, yeah.
16: Remember?
17: It shocked me. I was like, how? That has never happened before.
16: They were all desperately trying to keep up with the latest trends and the latest health crazes. Uh-huh. You know, forget the bun. Let's wedge a medium-cooked burger between two pieces of braised seaweed.
17: Yeah. Wow. Okay, I remember that. There was the health trend.
16: That's right. But thanks to the pandemic, the public is putting kelp burgers in

0: the rearview mirror. Yeah. And now the industry has officially changed their focus. Because instead, fast food companies are looking to make the drive-thru experience as Jetson-like as possible.
1: Cool.
0: The future is here, and we're going to tell you some of the crazy things you're going to be experiencing at your local drive-thru.
2: Cool.
0: Coming up at 9:10.

0: Do you love fast food? Fast food loves you more. It's Brooke and Jeffrey in the morning.
1: Why did that feel so sensual?
2: I like it.
0: We all know fast food. Simple pleasure for your mouth. Simple punishment for your body.
1: Yeah.
0: But no matter what kind of damage that ultimate triple stack double bacon Swiss lard burger does to your waistline, people still love it.
1: Oh, I know. It tastes so good.
0: It
2: Swiss
0: does.
2: Lard's the best
1: I know.
2: Lard.
0: It's not surprising that the majority of all fast food sales comes from the drive-thru.
1: Right.
3: Yeah.
0: Which is why the name of the game going forward is speed.
1: How can it get any faster? Are they just going to throw the burger at you while you keep driving by? Like you just don't stop at all?
2: Well, as you're ordering, it shoots out into your mouth.
0: 2 years ago, the average McDonald's drive-thru took 6 minutes and 18 seconds.
1: Okay.
2: Oh, okay. And, from like order to
0: right.
2: the food.
0: Okay. Last year, they trimmed it down to 5 minutes and 49 seconds.
1: Oh my God. Ooh,
0: Alexis,
1: God.
0: Quick do the math on that. How much time did they save?
3: A minute 13, sorry.
0: It's 29 seconds.
1: Oh, that's it?
2: Oh, okay.
0: 29 seconds is the answer.
2: I knew, I just didn't want to say it.
0: Yeah. Ah. The goal is to get it even faster and maybe cut that time in half.
2: Wow,
1: oh my God.
2: In half?
1: Why am I stressed out for every fast food worker?
2: I know.
1: I just have anxiety thinking about it.
3: It scares me how they're making the food.
2: How fast are they going to talk? Ma'am, hurry, what do you want? I need to go. Okay, I got to put you on hold. I'm sorry, you got to keep moving.
1: Well, it's like an auctioneer when you pull up to the...
0: How are they going to do that? Well, if you've been to a Mickey D's lately, you may have noticed they've upgraded their drive-thrus to have digital menu boards with pretty pictures of foods up on these fancy screens. And along with those screens, at least in certain cities,

0: They've added an automated intelligence system.
1: Oh my God, it's going to predict your order? Is that what you're telling me?
0: Well, so instead of pulling up and hearing like, instead, yeah, you're going to be hearing this.
2: Welcome to McDonald's.
1: Whoa.
2: My name is Scarlett. I hope your day is splendid. Now, what do you fancy off of the menu? Please hurry. There are 43 cars behind you.
1: Like Scarlett.
0: What? It's whoa, like ordering from a saucy British Alexa.
1: No, except yeah, Scarlett talks slow and then tells yeah, you to order fast.
3: Yeah.
0: That's not really what is there. That's just oh, an example of what it might sound like.
1: Oh,
0: it's going to
1: yeah,
0: be an automated system.
1: You put a preface with that,
0: an automated
1: Jeffrey,
0: voice.
4: That's nice for the workers.
0: Just imagine you pull up through the drive-thru, you see the traditional menu board
1: okay,
0: up there,
1: okay,
0: and then once you order, the entire screen dissolves into a picture of a giant chicken sandwich.
3: Oh,
0: and
4: that's
0: it,
4: a nice touch.
0: And it just asks you, would you like to add this to your order for an oh, extra $2?
3: That would work. That would work with me.
1: It's
3: I see,
1: like,
3: I visualize it. I'm like, yeah.
1: Yeah.
3: I'm
1: in.
0: The automated ordering systems will even consider the weather and the time of day when
1: what?
0: They're suggesting what you should get. Meaning if it's below a certain temperature outside, the automated voice might suggest a cup of chili instead of suggesting a side
1: oh,
0: of ice cream.
1: Oh, makes
3: well,
1: sense.
3: It'll wow, never suggest ice cream because the machine's always broken.
1: Yeah.
3: It'll never suggest that. But.
0: If you're just tuning in, we're talking about the changes that fast food chains are making to improve and speed up the drive-thru experience.
3: Cool.
0: And this is the one that's the coolest. To help cut down on order time, the restaurants are going to start using license plate recognition. So as
1: whoa,
0: soon as you pull up, they'll scan your license, and the digital screen is automatically going to bring up the last order you placed at
3: that
0: a drive-thru.
4: I don't
3: dope,
4: know if that would make me
1: you
4: feel
1: like
4: good.
1: It?
3: I feel like
1: it's order shaming me.
3: Yeah,
1: like, don't remind me what I did last time.
4: You're
1: I
4: like,
1: want to come here and act like, oh, I only do this once a year.
0: And it's not going to stop there either. Right now, at a burger drive-thru in Altadena, California, they've already started using facial recognition technology.
1: Oh, okay.
3: Whoa.
0: Which lets customers pay without using cash or credit card.
4: Oh, that's
0: you just
4: cool,
0: you sign up via smartphone by taking a selfie and you put your credit card number in, and then once you get in line, the camera
1: oh,
0: takes your photo, automatically pulls up your information and charges you, so you never have that exchange.
3: Oh,
4: I like that.
3: I
4: yeah,
3: feel so
4: you,
3: bad for the
4: cool,
3: Kardashians.
4: Yeah.
3: They're never going to be, well, actually, they're never going to pay for anything.
1: Well, because they're never going to recognize their faces
3: because yeah,
1: they keep changing. I mean, the thing is, what if your face pops up and it's like, too poor? I don't know. You don't have enough money in your
3: I
1: account.
3: Hope that's
0: don't project like
1: yeah,
0: you're ever going to be too poor
4: that
0: to,
4: is not your
0: to get a fast food burger.
1: It used to be.
0: Well, the facial recognition ago, technology, while it's pretty amazing, like we're finding out, is not very popular with the older generations.
1: Okay.
3: The
0: apparently,
3: yeah,
0: there's a lot of concerns over privacy with
1: wow,
0: the older folks.
1: Oh, yeah.
0: And
1: well,
0: younger generations is, don't seem to care because they're already posting 40 selfies a day.
3: Yeah, government's already tracking me. I have nothing
4: I
3: to hide.
4: Care.
1: I mean, that piece is so silly, honestly.
3: Yeah.
1: It's like all the information.
4: Oh, now you're trying
1: is out
4: to
1: there,
4: act young.
0: Yeah.
1: You know,
0: yeah.
1: I hate the robots, but
4: like
1: the
4: robots
1: information
4: now,
1: stuff, I mean,
0: what if,
1: I'm sure that my old credit card has been stolen 3 times since this segment started.
0: Like I mentioned, this isn't far off future developments that's years away. This stuff is already happening, and they're quietly
1: wow,
0: testing these out at select locations throughout North America. And while it's been mostly successful, there have been a few problems.
1: Oh.
0: One is if there's kids in the car or wind howling outside, it makes it hard for the AI to understand what you're saying.
1: See, I'm not alone.
0: Another big challenge is people who have unique ways of saying their food orders.
4: Oh, yeah, like say something wrong.
0: Well, for example, like one customer said they tried ordering at an automated White Castle, and they said, quote, give me a couple castles with cheese on them.
1: Yeah.
0: Which is an order for 2 cheeseburgers.
1: Right.
3: Okay.
0: But the AI was confused
1: oh,
0: because
1: no,
0: that's not the normal phrasing. So afterwards, they had to adjust the vocabulary on the entire machine.
3: Oh,
4: yeah, that's
1: interesting.
0: Because, you know, everyone speaks differently.
1: Right.
4: Yeah.
0: So now you might be wondering, what about the future of fast food drive-thrus 10, 15, 20 years from now?
3: Okay.
0: One economist at MIT said, forget all human interaction. Because in a few years, you'll order through the AI digital screen, and instead of being handed food by an employee, an automated conveyor belt will drop your meal directly through the sunroof.
1: What?
0: Through the sunroof. Yeah.
4: It's raining French fries.
0: Yeah, just imagine it. Imagine this.
2: Your burger will be dropping through your sunroof in exactly 4.3.2.1 lookout below.
0: Better be ready to catch that milkshake.
3: Oh, it's everywhere.
1: That's funny.
0: I don't know. I'm excited for it. Text
1: yeah,
0: in to 78592. What do you think about the future of automated drive-thru technology? Your phone tap's coming up right after.

0: A little while back, you might remember, we did a prank call to a deli to order a sandwich. And we said doing text-to-speech while driving a car.
1: Oh my God.
0: And the guy heard us get into a road rage situation in the middle of the call.
1: Right.
2: I loved it.
0: It was super awkward. Well, today, we're not going to do that exact same thing, but we are going to call a tire shop to make one of their employees feel that same level of awkwardness.
3: Oh, good.
0: And it all starts with pretending that Brooke and I are married, and I'm just borrowing her phone.
1: Yeah.
0: Oh. Just for a second. It's your phone tap right now.
4: It's a Brooke and Jeffrey phone tap on 101.7 The Beach.
5: I'm tired. This is Jimmy. How can I help you?
0: Oh, hey. My name is Daryl. I was just on the phone with someone else a minute ago trying to order some tires, but my phone died.
5: Oh, I'm sorry, sir. Yeah, that wasn't me, though.
0: Okay, well, I borrowed my wife's phone to call you back. Do you think you could help me?
2: Honey, can you make it quick? I think my phone's gonna die.
0: Yeah, just, sorry, hold on.
5: No problem. Did they give you an order number yet?
0: Yeah, I don't think so. That I needed to... what the...
5: Sorry, sir?
0: Sorry, hold on. Wait, who's Calvin?
2: Who?
0: A notification just came up on your phone. It says Calvin matched with you?
2: What?
5: Hello?
0: Wait, he sent you a message. What is this?
2: Babe, don't worry about it. Will you hand me the phone? I'll do the tire thing for you.
0: No, hold on. Wait, tell me, who is Calvin? Why is it popping up as a Tinder notification?
2: I don't... Tinder? What's that?
5: Excuse me.

0: I was talking about our Mexican food the other night, not a relationship.
1: You said it with a wink, and I know what you mean.
0: Oh, my God.
1: Sir, I planned us a party, a really fun party.
2: Sir, should I go? I just don't.
3: No, don't go. No, I still want to get my tires.
2: I understand that, but I'm very uncomfortable right now.
3: Well, I mean, how do you think I feel? I'm just learning this right now. Oh, God.
2: My God.
3: More?
2: No.
1: You said you wanted more culture in our life.
0: So your idea of culture is this guy Luke?
1: Well, it's more like a melting pot, you know?
2: I can hear everything.
3: Okay, sorry. Let me try and put this on mute.
1: Honey, it's like a buffet.
0: For whom? For you?
2: You're still, I can hear you.
1: For you.
0: This is my birthday. It sounds like you're the one that's getting all the gifts.
1: Well, I'm sure they'll give you some gifts, too.
2: I can hear everything.
1: I'm fine with the leftovers.
3: Oh, yeah, I'm sure you're fine with it. Oh, there's more coming now. Oh. Who's Anvil?
1: Oh, my God. Anvil responded?
0: Well, don't look so happy about it.
2: How about we do this another time?
3: I mean, I'm already on the phone with you. I just would really appreciate if we could just tackle this now and get my tires ordered.
2: You say that, but every time you try to get the order number, a new ding comes off, and you and your wife are arguing about some new man who's in your life. Like, there it was right there. Oh, I heard it again, sir.
3: That one's actually from a woman.
1: What? I told you it's a party.
2: Okay, well, none of my business, sir.
3: A woman would be nice. Do you hear what's going on over here?
2: Unfortunately, I do, and I don't want to be a part of it, sir. I just want to help you.
3: Okay, well, I'm not asking you to be a part of it. I'm just...
1: He can be a part of it.
3: No, he says he doesn't want to be a part of it.
1: But have you asked him? Because it's Saturday. I mean, I'm sure he doesn't work on Saturdays.
3: I didn't ask him, but...
1: Well, ask him! Ask him!
3: I don't want to ask him.
1: He's going to be so fine.
2: Please, don't ask me. I don't want you to ask me anything. Just give me your tire order number, and I will take care of you.
1: He would love Anvil. He would love it.
2: I don't...
3: Okay,
2: I'm not interested in Anvil. Your tires are your phone number, and I will call you later or get somebody else to deal with you.
3: Look, man, I'm really sorry to do this to you.
2: Oh, my God.
3: You said your name was Jimmy, right?
2: Yes, my name's Jimmy, yes.
3: My wife just wants you to know that we've got room for a sixth person. Seventh person now.
2: No, I'm not.
3: Eight people. Are you doing anything Saturday? My wife wants
2: to know. Sir, I am not interested. I have a wife, I have kids, and I am a morally responsible human being.
3: Well,
2: please, just give me your order number.
3: The thing is, I know your wife, Rebecca, because she said that you'd actually be up for doing this.
1: Oh, good! That's so funny.
2: What? Excuse me?
3: Oh, that's her right now. She's saying, don't be a wimp. Go for it. You only get pranked once.
1: This is Brooke.
2: Oh my God. Oh my God.
1: That's actually Jeff. It's not his birthday this Saturday.
0: But it could be.
2: My coworkers are looking at me like, what is going on?
1: No, your wife Rebecca set you up. She said it's actually your birthday coming up.
0: Yeah.
2: It is.
1: You know, she was just trying to feel out the vibe of what he wanted to do for the party.
2: Well, this is not what I wanted to do for the party.
3: Anvil wants to go to your birthday.
2: Oh, Anvil! Oh, my God. Terrifying.
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0: I'm going to start the show with some hot real estate news today.
1: Oh. Hey, Brooke will be happy.
2: God, you are getting old, Jeff.
0: It's Brooke and Jeffrey in the morning. Brooke, I know you're always looking at houses online,
1: yeah,
0: hoping to buy one and upsell it to a poor family without letting them do a proper inspection first.
1: Yeah.
2: I mean, that was the plan. I also just really love to see what people live like.
1: I know.
2: It feels like I'm like a snooper.
1: Yes. I'm not.
0: So you can laugh at how poor they are.
1: I'm serious.
0: Only four bedrooms and four baths? How sad.
1: I mean, I'm not kidding. I will not hire a real estate agent. One day, Brooke will find me my dream home.
2: Yeah, it's what every radio host does after their career dies.
1: Well, yeah.
2: So I'm just preparing for the future.
0: A famous home just went up on the market for the first time in 45 years.
2: Whoa.
1: Wow.
0: Good news, it's pretty affordable.
2: Yeah.
0: With four bedrooms, pool in the backyard.
1: Oh, wow.
0: Bad news, it was the site of the 1982 horror flick Poltergeist.
1: No.
3: Worth it for the pool.
1: No,
0: yeah,
1: not still,
0: no. The owners want to assure any potential buyers there are no evil spirits here.
1: Yeah,
0: not
1: right
0: in the kitchen cabinets, not in the phone line and TV wiring,
2: yeah,
0: and definitely not in the upstairs bedroom closet.
1: Oh.
0: That was the washing machine.
1: Yeah.
2: I see.
0: It's totally ghost-free. The online listing says, quote, yes, this is the home where much of the first Poltergeist movie was filmed, but this house is clean. No, seriously, it is.
2: Oh, like they wash the carpets.
0: You mean
2: before they put it on the market? I would live in this house.
1: You'd consider
0: living in a house that was the site of a famous horror movie?
2: Sure.
1: That's how the sequel starts.
2: You know?
1: It's like 20 years later, someone swore it was over.
2: It'd be nice to have nobody coming over for dinner. You don't have to clean up for guests.
1: Yeah.
2: Nobody's going to visit.
0: I like that. Anybody else want to live in like a famous horror film site?
3: In my future, that might be the only option of what I can afford. Yeah. So I might just have to accept it.
0: I will say, Bates Motel.
3: Oh,
0: the peepholes there—they intrigue me.
1: No,
0: it's got potential.
2: Yeah.
0: That's all I'm saying. I'm gonna wait on that one. In the meantime, let's move on. Get into the shock collar question of the day.
1: Okay.
0: And put on a dog shock collar that totally isn't haunted by spirits of dead radio hosts.
1: Oh, no,
0: seriously, it's not.
1: Gosh.
0: Why would I insist so much that it's clean if it wasn't totally ghost free? Back me up, Jake.
4: Whatever you say, Jeff.
1: In there.
4: You may think nothing good could ever come from a bar fight, but that's not true.
2: Oh.
4: Alexis's mom first met her dad when she helped him choke out a bartender because he poured a beer with too much foam. And 9 months later, Alexis was born.
2: That was the night of her conception, too.
1: So sweet.
4: But she's not the only positive thing to come out of a bar fight. We also got the Guinness Book of World Records.
1: Oh, that's right.
4: It's true. On this day back in 1955, some drunk guys were arguing about which type of bird was the fastest in Europe, but they couldn't find the answer in their encyclopedias.
1: Heated argument, by the way.
4: Well, an executive of the Guinness Brewing Company just happened to be there that night and got the idea to create a book that would help settle friendly disagreements all over the world.
1: Brilliant.
4: And the rest is history.
1: That's so cool.
2: Wow. Yeah, because I've referred to it so many times when I'm in fights with my friends.
4: So to celebrate that bar fight creation, we're going to do a special You Can't Spell Guinness Without Genius edition of... Plenty of 20. Each of you will give me a number 1 through 20, and I'll tell you about a real record that actually exists in the Guinness Book.
2: Oh.
4: You just have to answer my question about it correctly to stay in the game.
2: Cool.
3: Okay.
4: We'll start with the woman who, when she travels overseas, is technically the fastest bird in Europe. That's Alexis. Alexis, Joel Strasser is a serial record breaker known for gaining his titles by decorating his beard with various objects.
2: Mm.
4: Which of these objects does he not have the record for having the most of in his beard?
3: Okay.
4: Which one does he not have the record for?
3: Got it.
4: Is it candy canes, chopsticks, or Slim Jims?
0: Candy cane seems so easy. Like, you could just hook those in.
1: Yeah.
3: I'm thinking jerky might be the least because you couldn't fit. I would think that'd be the biggest one, so you're not setting the record for the most.
2: Well, you could, like, weave them in there.
0: Yeah, like, roll it up.
3: I mean, but chopsticks is even smaller.
2: Yeah, but the chopsticks are stiff. Like,
1: you
2: it'd be
1: what?
2: Easier to put more in.
3: That's a good point.
1: The chopstick would get
3: tangled. Can't bend the chopsticks.
1: She's right.
3: Brooke, why are you so good at this? So let's go with chopsticks, Jake.
4: Alexa said chopsticks. That is... incorrect. The answer was Slim Jims.
3: No.
4: Strasser has fit 187 candy canes.

0: in his beard, 520 Whoa. Chopsticks, 456 pencils, and 126 forks.
1: Dude, yeah. Like, wow. 6 months later, he's still finding them in his beard afterwards. He's like, oh man, I didn't get that one out.
2: All the time.
0: Let's go over to Brooke. Alexis is out, so Brooke, here's your record.
1: Yeah.
0: Andre Ortloff holds the world record for the fastest time assembling a popular toy while blindfolded. In just 12.11 seconds, he can do it without looking. What toy is it?
1: 0.11 seconds. I mean, my first thought is Rubik's Cube, because everybody's trying to always set records with those, but those are
2: like 3 seconds for those.
1: I know, but he's blindfolded. He can't see it.
3: You're not thinking life-size Lego Death Star? Build that thing in 12 seconds. Easy.
1: I mean, what else do you build? Jenga? Like, I'm just going to stick with Rubik's Cube.
0: Brooke said Rubik's Cube. That is... incorrect. I was looking for Mr. Potato Head.
1: Oh. I never would have gotten there.
0: Takes it completely disassembled and puts all the parts together blindfolded in under 13 seconds.
3: You could beat that record, Brooke. All right. We should try this on the show.
1: Random Is this because fate. I can't see anyway?
3: Yeah. Glasses? You have an advantage.
0: I agree, Jeff. Let's take away this guy's one claim to fame. We're 0-2. Let's go over to Jose.
2: All right.
0: Jose Paul Schlosser of Somerville, South Carolina holds the record for the longest mustache on a living person.
1: Whoa.
0: When measured, was his mustache shorter or longer than 3 feet?
1: Oh, you got a 50-50 chance on this one.
2: I mean, it's gotta be longer. I can imagine he's 6 feet and it touches the ground. Over or under, what do you guys think? Anybody?
1: You do it, do it, go.
2: I'm gonna say barely over.
0: Jose said longer, that is... incorrect. It was shorter. His mustache was measured at the National Beard and Mustache Championships in Casper, Wyoming as 2 feet and 1 inch.
4: Can't believe we weren't at that event.
1: Jeff, you can beat that. Come on.
3: Oh, yeah.
1: 2 years from now, just show it off.
0: Jeffrey, if you're too tired to open a canned beverage at the end of the day, just get your pet to do it.
1: Aww.
0: Zach, a pet from San Jose, opened 35 canned drinks in 1 minute to set the world record.
2: Oh, good boy.
0: What type of animal is Zach?
3: My first thought was a parrot.
2: I thought of a parrot.
3: It's got the beak. It can like.
2: Look, I thought of a parrot.
1: See, I was thinking of a ferret, which rhymes with parrot.
2: Oh.
1: Because ferrets got those little paws.
2: What about a little monkey?
3: I'm gonna go with my initial guess. I want to say parrot.
0: Jeffrey said parrot. That is. That's correct, Zach. The parrot from San Jose. That means Jeffrey's won the Guinness World Record edition of. Plenty of 20.
2: Hey, Bagel's not cracking beers for you, is he?
3: No, he's not. I got to train my dog to do that. But since I got the only question right, I get to choose who gets shocked. And they're going to be singing Party in the USA by Miley Cyrus in honor of her bar fight conception. Alexis, take it away.
0: It's a beautiful phrase.
4: I hopped off the plane at LAX with a dream in my car.
1: Come on,
4: welcome to the land of fame, it says. Am I going to fit in?
1: Why do I feel like you've karaoke'd that song before?
4: Oh, I did music videos to the song when I was
0: Oh, born. What? What?
3: We've got to get those on the Brooke and Jeffrey socials.
1: You need to DM her mom.
2: Yeah. Yeah, we need these.
0: Different from the other times I DM her mom. Yeah. Yeah, I will.
5: Well, that was a fun ride. Hear it for yourself on our socials at Brooke and Jeffrey.
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1: Today we celebrate the dogs and the toilet paper. Hello, it's Jackson Blue checking in. Time for the midweek soiree. Pinkies out, fancy hats on. Hope your hat has a dog on it. Time to go. All requests starting now. 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And then use toilet paper.

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1: They wish and I wish and I wish and I wish and they wish and on me. 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

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I only

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1: I don't think I said why we're celebrating the dogs and the toilet paper. It's National Dog Day and National Toilet Paper Day today. I like Angel Soft. Here at work, they prefer...
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1: We're getting things going on a Wednesday. It's Jackson Blue.
2: Hi.
1: Hi, who's this?
2: This is Sam.
1: Sam, you sound like the most pleasant person of the day.
2: Thank you. I'm moving today, which sucks.
1: Oh.
2: So thank you for make you believe I'm pleasant.
1: How's the move going? How you doing?
2: We're surviving it. Our mover fell and broke his arm.
1: Oh, no.
2: He never showed up. He's hurt. So it's just us.
1: Is it you and a boyfriend or a husband or something?
2: Yeah, my husband.
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1: Time to start taking your shout-outs, and I would like to make a shout-out to Dolly Parton. I know it's weird. I know her people aren't going to hear me, but I still want to do it. I'm on the radio. I always loved Dolly Parton, and I feel like she has this like inner kindness about her. No matter how big she got, no matter how successful she got, no matter how many people loved her, she became a national treasure, and she stayed kind. And I always thought that was so cool. Anyway, just wanted to take a second to say that. Now send your shout-outs, and I'll put them on the radio. 833-584-1233.

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1: Coming up next hour, we're going to dive into Wicked Weird Wednesday. But right now, agenda-free Wednesday. Anything goes. Let's talk about you. You got good news. You got bad news. You got no news. In which case, I'm not really quite sure why you would be calling in. But whatever.

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0: And if you are watching the social medias, you know that today is also National Dog Day. 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
1: Really?
2: 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Or those Beverly Hills Chihuahua movies?
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2: 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I'm a stinking dog. How about you? What's up in your life?
1: I'm a human.
2: 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I just finished licking my own butt.
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1: It is Jackson Blue. Kelly is on the request line. She says she's still celebrating today, not National Dog Day or Toilet Paper Day, but...
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1: Yummy! 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

0: 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Text in. It is Jackson Blue, and it's time now for Wicked Weird Wednesday. And today, one of our favorites. I want to know, what's the weirdest thing you got in your car?
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1: Wicked Weird Wednesday. Today, a classic. Hello, it's Jackson Blue. What's the weirdest thing you got in your car?
2: I got a blow-up banana just sitting in my trunk. It's been there forever.
1: And you just leave the blow-up banana in there? 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
2: It's decent size. It's like the size of probably my arm.
1: Holy crap, that's a big banana.
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1: What you got? 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
1: We all miss Dolly. Hello, it is Jackson Blue. Dolly Parton passed away yesterday at the age of 80. I will always remember her kindness. And it also makes me think, what do you want people to remember about you? When things are all said and done,

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1: All right, let's get your reaction to this. Hello, it's Jackson Blue. The economy's taking a little bit of a beating right now. So a lot of companies are turning to pizza and compliments instead of bonuses and raises as a way of saying thank you. What do you think about it?
2: Sure.
0: What? Are you kidding me? I don't want pizza. I want money. 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
2: Pay me.
0: No, you're not getting paid. 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And thank you for all of your wonderful contributions over the years. 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Pizza doesn't pay to keep my lights on.
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1: We're officially over the hump. Now we slide into the weekend. It's Jackson Blue, and that's it for me for today. Time for the request of love and devotion, which says, to Darren, you are the steady rhythm in my favorite song and the brightest part of every single day. I couldn't navigate this crazy world without you. Love, Jessica. Going out to Darren from Jessica. You heard it. It's today's request of love and devotion, and I hope to see you back here tomorrow.

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1: This is the TJ Show, and look at that, it's Wednesday, August 26, 2026. Hello, J-Bo.
2: Hello.
1: Kenny.
3: Hey now.
1: Hello, Heather.
4: What's up, girl?
1: Hi.
4: Hey.
1: My wife got into my head ever since she told me I smelled.
2: We do that sometimes to our husbands.
1: It's not good.
2: Wives.
1: Not good at all. I ordered a new deodorant. Apparently it doesn't work, and now I've noticed today that I smell, and I put it on this morning, and I checked myself before I wrecked myself, my reputation in this room.
2: And when you get home, you're about to wreck yourself, because your wife is going to tell you you stink.
1: Well, it's so embarrassing.
2: You bought new deodorant after she told you you stink, and you still stink?
1: This is a different deodorant.
2: Oh, that's
1: right.
2: Frustrating.
1: But it's the same brand, but different smell.
2: It's the brand.
1: Yeah, but you know, this is what you get for trying to be super organic, mm-hmm. and like, oh, you know, just put a mint leaf in a pot and stir it. And it's like, okay, great, I'll buy that. But I was checking myself before I wrecked myself.
2: Uh-huh.
1: And we work in this floor where there's a big glass window. It's like a wall. And people who are walking through the lobby can see you.
2: Yes.
1: And a lawyer caught a glimpse of me smelling myself. And now I feel humiliated. But the world is sort of turning upside down. You got deodorant that doesn't work. And then this is the weirdest coincidence. I don't know what's going on here. But remember you read that story earlier in the week about the couple that met because the guy was hitchhiking?
2: Mm-hmm. Yep.
1: Yeah. And it was the weirdest thing. Like, somebody picked up a hitchhiker. Next thing you know, they spend time together. They get married.
2: Yes.
1: Well, I'm
2: we don't recommend that, by the way.
1: No. Well, I'm driving home, and I haven't seen a hitchhiker, like, maybe since I was a kid. We're talking decades.
2: Oh.
1: I'm driving home, and on the side of the road, on, like, a normal suburban side of the road, there's a guy putting his thumb up.
3: Wow.
1: Trying to hitchhike. And I see he's doing it to every car. That's a bold move. I thought hitchhiking was sort of out of style. And I didn't know you can actually get picked up as a hitchhiker in this world.
2: Well,
4: you can't.
2: Yeah, I mean,
4: he's still probably walking right now.
2: He's still walking. Either you can or you can't get picked up. But I will tell you this. I picked up a hitchhiker against my will once.
1: What?
2: And as I sit into my car and I'm putting my seatbelt on, my passenger door opens up.
1: Get out of here.
2: And I saw this woman coming down the street as I was exiting the driveway and closing open the gates and all that stuff. But I didn't realize how fast she was walking because she got into my passenger seat. And then she looks at me and she goes, oh my gosh, it's been a long time that I haven't seen you. And I'm like, I don't even know who you are. And she's like, well, you don't mind taking me down the street, right? And I'm like, okay. And mind you, this is in front of my house.
1: Oh my
4: she's
1: goodness.
4: In the
2: my
4: car.
2: Family is in the house, right? They can probably see what's going on, or they didn't. And I'm driving down the street. And at the time, on the radio, I had like Christian contemporary music playing. So I blasted it up just in case. I was like, something got to get into her ears. I don't know if she's planning anything wrong, but... or anything to harm me.
4: Make sure God can hear you.
2: Yeah.
4: Knows where you are.
2: He always hears me. He knows exactly where I'm at. And I was praying and playing music. And she's talking kind of off the wall. So something wasn't right,
1: yeah.
2: unfortunately. And I dropped her off where she wanted to be dropped off. And she got out. She goes, thank you. And I was like, you're welcome.
1: And that was the end of that.
2: That was the end of that.
1: Wow.
2: But it felt like the longest car ride. And probably from my house to the main street is about a good maybe 2 minutes. But it felt like 20 minutes. It
1: that
2: felt
1: is,
2: like forever.
1: Wow, that's scary stuff
2: that's
1: right there.
2: That's super scary. So that was the first and the last time I picked up a hitchhiker.
1: Maybe she got the message she needed.
2: Against my will. Maybe she did. I hope she did.
1: This is the TJ Show.
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0: This is the TJ Show. Got some incredible wisdom on our voicemail. Very grateful for this. I'm so happy that you care about how I smell. I was telling you a story. I tried a new deodorant, and I'm into the organic deodorants, and that's a big problem. Because some of them, at least the one that I just found, doesn't seem to work on me.
1: Yeah, they don't hold up sometimes.
0: Might work on, I don't know, a nine-year-old.
1: Not me. I tried it, and I was stank.
0: You tried the same one?
1: Oh, I was stank for weeks and weeks, and finally I was like, forget this stinky life.
0: Okay.
1: Forget it.
0: Let's allow this message to speak for itself.
2: Hey, TJ. Hey, J-Bo. My name is Jenny, and I'm calling from upstate New York. And, TJ, I just wanted to let you know about your deodorant problem. If you mix baking soda and coconut oil, equal parts.
0: I'm excited about this already.
2: Mm-hmm. You can use that as deodorant. It works because the baking soda absorbs the odors, and the coconut oil just makes it nice and smooth, because obviously you're not just going to put baking soda on there. But give it a try. It works for me, and I am a stinky woman when it comes to that sort of problem.
0: Wow. I guess I'm talking to the right person here.
1: I appreciate her honesty.
2: And it absolutely worked for me. So I hope it works for you, too. Hey, God bless you guys. Have a beautiful day.
0: Hey. You too. Thank you for that.
2: All right, come on.
0: Oh, did you not
1: forget to hang up?
0: It's got to be taking out a dog, right?
1: Yeah,
3: yeah.
1: I think.
0: Yeah. I don't know why. A couple of things here. First of all, why do our dogs not listen to us? Like, they know they have to go out. Let's go. Let's go.
1: Thick-headed.
0: Come on. Go. Mm-hmm. And then also, so I am going to, Kenny, you love all the chemicals.
3: Yeah, I need them.
0: Right. And how has your life been? Have you been healthy?
3: As far as I could tell.
0: Yeah.
1: When was the last time you went to the doctor and got like a routine checkup and blood work and all that stuff?
3: It's been over a year.
0: Can you let me know if they find aluminum in your blood?
3: I'm sure it's there somewhere.
0: Can you get blood tested?
3: You know something? I mean, the doctors prescribe me the heavy-duty aluminum stuff.
0: Well, you could always trust doctors, so that's good.
3: Well, I mean, so who do you trust? I don't know.
0: No, I mean, I'm just saying according to what my dad says. He says you can always trust...
1: Who never goes to the bathroom?
0: No, but okay, so here's what I'll do. I will try the coconut oil, right, and the baking soda, equal parts.
1: Are you going to remember that?
0: Yeah, I think it's a pretty easy recipe to remember.
1: I hope so, because you're hesitant.
0: And I'm going to report on how I feel.
1: No, I think your wife, Jess, who's been the one calling you out lately for being stinky.
0: She needs to do the test.
1: Should be the one to do the test.
0: Okay.
3: Well, so I'll sniff you too, though.
0: Thank you for that.
3: Yeah.
1: Weird.
3: I'm here for you.
0: Thank you for... And we'll take note and I'll collect data, and then we'll report back the following day on how it went. Yes, Heather.
4: You were just trying to pawn off some mint leaves to J-Bo. You said you had an abundance of them.
0: Yes, I did.
4: Why don't you crush those up and throw them in the mixture?
0: Ooh, that's a very good idea.
1: It's a good idea.
0: Guys, what if we just developed a deodorant that we can do like with the organic place that I buy it from? We like throw it in jars and that becomes our thing.
1: Well, how about you do that?

0: This is the TJ Show, our news. It sounds a little bit different around here. Kenny reads through every story he can find, and then he brings us the most interesting ones. Kenny, what's been happening in the world?
1: According to a poll from the Wall Street Journal that assesses people's feelings on the idea of the American dream, 70% of respondents said the belief that working hard will get you ahead is either no longer true or was never true, which is the highest percentage in the 15 years of polling.
2: Did they say why these people feel this way or believe this?
1: Maybe this is a good way to answer your question. Bill Sanchez, a 30-year-old attorney and Army veteran, told the Wall Street Journal, "There's limits to what hard work can actually bring people these days."
0: That's a tough one, because I think a lot of people are very discouraged in our world. I don't know, getting in community to me feels like the best antidote to that kind of suffering. Because if you're in community and you're around people who are really smart, who are living their best life, you look at people who you admire, and I have a number of them in my life, their kids respect them. I mean, it could be as simple as that. They have a great job, they seem happy, and you talk to them and you ask them what they're doing. And that is life-changing stuff. And I think your chances are better of realizing that dream, or whatever you want to call it, a fulfilling life, when you're around other people and we're humble enough to say, I need help. How do I do it?
2: I can also see where he's coming from when he feels like hard work just isn't enough. Because in some entities, you can work really hard and someone else will get that promotion.
0: Sure.
2: Right? And then that means, yes, you can always leave and go somewhere else. But, you know, some jobs are niche. So I understand and I get where that person's coming from in that survey. And also you have to cater what success is to you, not based on someone else.
0: Totally. I think we all have this individual purpose, and finding that is one of the biggest meanings of life. What are we individually called to do? And there's a lot of systems in place in our world where you could very easily get on a hamster wheel and just keep going your entire life.
2: Of course.
0: And then you don't go anywhere. And it's really discouraging. You get to like 75% of your life. You go, well, where am I going? And you're still on the hamster wheel.
2: You can be working really hard. You're trying to make good money. But then, you know, life hits you out of nowhere. Or maybe you lose your job. Or prices keep rising. So, yeah, it's discouraging right now. I just feel like you can work really hard and get nowhere. So I get it.
0: And, you know, I think one of the big conversations that continues to come up is money. It's like, oh, you know, everything's more expensive, right?
2: Mm-hmm.
0: Here's a book that, and I know I'm a book recommender. I know I can over-recommend books, but I'm telling you, the stories in this are so inspiring. It's a different way to think about money. It's called The Psychology of Money. First of all, really interesting read, because it talks about all these wild stories of people who were really dumb with their money and people who were really smart. And it's amazing how people who are really smart with less money can make it go so much further. So again, I think it goes back to acquiring wisdom and seeking that wisdom. That's the life-changing stuff.
1: Well, you know, my dad always says,
3: there's a cause and there's an effect for everything.
1: Mm-hmm. So you bring up an interesting point. Why are the numbers for this poll at a 15-year low? I think the cause, like you said, TJ, is we're more isolated than we've ever been.
0: There you
1: before.
0: Go. Hey, there you go.
1: I mean, there is less community because of technology and the way the world is. So perhaps that's the cause, and here's the effect.
0: Yeah. Thanks for keeping us somewhat informed, Kenny.
1: That's what's happening.

0: This is the TJ Show. You know, it's so funny. I was at the beach with my family. And, you know, I don't get to go to the ocean a lot, but I love it. There's just something about the sand on your feet. It's so great. It's cool to see my kids having such a great time. I do like some time with my kids.
1: Well, after all, I know you do.
0: You know, it's like it's a lot when you have kids, but it's also beautiful to see them growing up and experiencing new things. Well, two kids, they had to be under 10, two boys. Mm. They were roughhousing and literally beating each other up and seemingly having the best time doing it, but like actually throwing punches at one another. And the parents are watching it, and they're just letting them do what they're doing, and they're like pushing each other in the water, and they're taking hard hits. Like if one of those kids was fighting me, he might actually cause permanent damage. Yeah, I mean, they were really smacking each other.
1: I'm sure the parents are just thankful they weren't roughhousing in the house.
0: Yeah.
1: They're like, you know what? You're outside. You're not breaking anything except for each other's bones. Whatever. You're fine.
0: They have plenty of space. But then here's where they went wrong. So they got too close to my daughter, and they're punching each other like literally maybe a foot away from my daughter. And my daughter didn't care. But the mom sees it, and that gets her up out of her chair, and she comes over and starts screaming at them right in front of us. And I'm like, yo, lady, it's fine. You know, whatever. It's not like they were hitting my kid.
1: But hold on, pause, because let's be honest. There's some parents who would have not gotten up from that seat. They would have let their boys do what they do, play, fight, whatever. Right. And then you would have been like, yo, this parent doesn't care. So at least she was showing that she cared.
0: Yeah, and I appreciated it. It was very sweet. And she was like, are you an idiot? Do you see this?
1: And I'm like, wow. The name I can do with that.
2: Sounds like my mom.
0: Yeah, she's defending.
1: Was that your mom?
0: I thought it was nice. Like, she was defending my kid. Okay, great. So they stopped playing around my kid. Then they go back, and they're a bunch of feet away. And I'm still watching them because I'm actually having a good time watching whatever they're doing. They're punching each other. Then one kid, it's like the fight just stops. They both know they're done fighting. One of the kids starts lying down in the water and starts letting waves go over his face.
1: Love it.
0: And
1: that's the one that's probably an idiot.
0: The only thing that's out in the air is his mouth, and he's got his mouth open, and he's clearly breathing through his mouth.
1: Who wants salty water in your nose?
0: So mystery. I didn't realize they had a sister. So the sister fills up a sand bucket and goes up to the kid who can't hear anything because his ears are underwater.
1: Right.
0: And takes a bucket of sand and starts pouring it in his mouth.
1: Yeah, he's the idiot of the family. They know it. They know he is.
0: I start getting nervous, and I'm thinking, should I go over and lecture this sister and say, what are you doing? You could really hurt your brother. The brother gets up and starts chasing the sister and is having a great time with it. I'm like, man, these kids are rough. They weren't upset about it. It was the weirdest thing I've ever seen.
1: They're out in the sun. You can't be mad when you're out in the sun with the sand and the beach. But TJ, you have a younger brother. You don't remember roughhousing your younger brother? Because I know I did with my younger brother.
0: Well, yeah. I fought. It actually reminded me of the fights we used to get into.
1: Yeah.
0: And so I had an idea. I sent my brother a message.
1: Okay.
0: And I said, hey, what is the fight or the fights from our childhood that you remember?
1: Mm-hmm.
0: This is the TJ Show. I'm free.

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0: This is the TJ Show. I saw these two young guys. Well, I guess they were like under 10. And they were fighting.
1: They're kids.
0: Two kids is what I'm trying to say. Fighting on the beach. And like really trying to beat each other up. But they were having a great time. And it reminded me of my childhood and how much I used to fight with my brother.
1: All right.
0: And so I challenged all of us in this room to text our siblings. And you guys did this too?
1: Oh, yeah.
2: Yeah.
3: You. The first thing that came to mind was, I think you took my Beanie Babies.
0: Yeah, he had a Beanie Baby collection. Mm-hmm. And, you know, as an older brother, how do you not make fun of that? And it turns out, not that we should be mean about it, but, you know, when they were saying, oh, these are going to be valuable one day?
1: Oh, yeah. I mean, we all believed it.
0: Right. What are they doing now?
3: And I was so mad. I think I was, like, chasing you around the house, and then you ran into your bedroom and closed the door, and I punched the door with my fist and cracked your door.
1: Oh, my God.
3: Which is just so insane to think about now.
0: By the way, I totally forgot about that. But throughout the rest of my childhood, my meanness, I had to pay the price. Every time I go in my room, I saw that crack in the door. Mm-hmm. It was never fixed.
3: I just remember you said, "You just broke my door." And then I remember we had those devil sticks, the two sticks that, and then you had the one with the tennis balls on it that you like spun them in the air.
0: They got to bring those back.
3: I got so mad and I just broke, I hit you over the wrist with it.
0: Yeah.
3: And broke the devil stick.
0: That's right.
3: And then you were like, "You just broke my wrist."
1: Broke my wrist. No, that still tracks. You over-exaggerate, yeah.
0: Well, but he broke a wooden stick on my arm and it was pretty thick. I mean, it hurt.
3: Oh, man, I think I might have taken it a little too far.
0: Yeah.
3: Actually, there was another time, too. I remember you had a fan on your desk in your bedroom.
0: Yeah, I love my fan. My room was so hot when I was a kid.
3: And whatever happened, I don't know, but I, like, threw something or, like, slammed the fan, and you just went, "You broke my fan." It's like, I just kept breaking all your stuff or breaking things on you.
0: Yeah, he would just break. I would do something to either hurt him or make fun of him. He would break something.
3: I remember I felt really bad about that because I was like, "Oh man, that's your fan. Glad we're not doing that anymore."
0: Yeah, yeah. Well, I had to ask for forgiveness.
1: Yeah,
0: because I was a nice older brother. I don't know why. Well, why? But I had friends. Like, we were pretty bad. I had friends. We would go over to their house to play video games, and they would do things to each other where you were like, "I don't think this is actually legal, the way you guys are beating each other up." And they were so much tougher than us. We were very quiet during those fights.
1: I don't know, man. Breaking things on each other, that doesn't sound quiet to me.
0: Yeah, yeah, no. And I still have a battle scar from when I was a kid. And by the way, if you have a story, feel free to call, because these are always fun to hear. I don't know if you can see it from here, under the light maybe, but there's like a shape of a little kid's fingernail right there.
1: Yep, I see it.
0: Yeah, that was my brother when I was in first grade. He dug it right out of my hand.
1: Ooh.
0: He got me to the ground.
1: What'd you do to him?
0: I forget, because it was so many things.
1: Ugh.
0: Probably smacked him in the back of the
1: head.
0: Well,
1: you have a scar for it.
0: Oh, yeah. And my kids can't believe it. They're like, "That's Uncle Mike's finger?" I'm like, "Yeah, little Uncle Mike right there." This is the TJ Show. You got yours, Kenny?
4: Yeah.
0: All right, we'll get to that in a few.

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0: the TJ show, I was telling you a story about how I saw these two brothers just beating each other up on the beach. It was very funny. They seemed to be having a great time.
1: Yeah, they were having a good time.
0: But it was just like all in. Parents didn't care. They only cared when they got too close to my daughter, who was playing in the sand.
1: Right.
0: They started lecturing them. You don't fight like that. Not in front of the little girl.
1: Mm-hmm.
0: Well, Kenny, you got a response from your brother.
2: Yeah, I did.
0: You guys had some pretty wild battles.
2: Yes, we did.
0: This is Kenny's brother.
3: Hey, bro. So your question is, what's the worst fight that we've gotten into as young boys, not as adult, drunken, stupid boys?
0: Oh, you have both on your resume.
2: Yeah, we do.
3: Well, the first thing that comes to my mind, I don't remember. Mom says that you were on a skateboard and I pushed you off it and your head bounced on the concrete pavement. That one was funny.
0: That might explain
1: a few
0: things.
1: That explains a lot.
2: Yeah. I got a concussion, had to go to the hospital. I missed Royal Rumble that night.
3: The other one that comes to mind, you were in high school. I think I was in middle school, and you were going through puberty pretty bad, and you had acne, and I think you had one in the middle of your forehead. And this might have been right before one of, like, the freshman year type of dance. And I think I called you a rhino, and I poked it.
0: Man, if you're into being mean, that is a very good, mean insult.
3: That one, I think you chased me out of the car. Another one that always got you, because I love to antagonize you, was I'd push in your belly button, and that really hurts you. I don't know if it hurts most normal people, but you, it gets you, and I know that anytime we kind of wrestled, I would just push inside your belly button and you would freak, and then...
0: Well, of course, it's very dangerous.
1: It hurts. That's sensitive.
0: You could undo a person that way, right?
2: I don't know, but
0: I don't know
2: hurt.
0: The anatomy
1: you
0: exactly.
1: You could turn them inside out.
3: If we were playful, it would no longer be playful.
0: Wow, that's a soft spot, huh?
2: Yeah, it is.
0: I mean, literally.
3: And my go-to move would be to run onto the nearest couch and then kind of put my feet up. So I'd have, like, my back on the couch, I'd have my feet in the air, and I would just do, you know, like... Brazilian Jiu-Jitsu ground defense, and I would just use my legs to keep you off.
0: Bah, bah, bah, bah, bah, bah.

0: because I was just poking the bear.
1: The last time you fought.
0: I keep my mouth shut.
1: When your younger brother gets bigger than you.
2: We've had a blessed childhood together.
1: Bye. Hey, there you go, John. Hilarious. Glad you guys are besties now.
0: We are good friends.
1: This is, see, there's hope if you think there's not. There is. This is the team.

0: This is the TJ Show, our news. It sounds a little bit different around here. Kenny reads through every story he can find, and then he brings us the most interesting ones. Kenny, what's been happening in the world?
1: Americans are no longer reading for pleasure as much as they once did. In fact, in the past 20 years, the number of Americans who read for fun has dropped 40%.
2: Baby, that explains a lot. That explains a lot.
0: It's always good to get answers to our questions.
2: Yes.
0: What is happening in the world? Well, you stop reading, things start to go downward. Now, I will say, I don't love reading like stories. Is that what they're talking about?
1: I think they're talking about
0: all reading in general.
2: Literature. All forms,
0: okay, yeah, that's tough.
1: Yeah, now, one subsect of literature that does appear to be seeing some success is romanticy, which is romantic fantasy.
2: Oh, so people trying to escape.
1: One area where people do seem to be flocking to books, but overall the numbers are down. One of the researchers behind the study says that this is deeply concerning.
2: You know, actually, when I was spending some time with my mom, I walked into her room and I heard her listening to something. And I'm like, what are you listening to? And she's like, I'm listening to an audiobook, which is cool. I go, great, you know? But it was a romantic fantasy. And I'm like, Ma, turn it. I literally at one point was like, turn it off, pause it. And she's like, what? I'm like,
0: oh,
2: I just started gagging, just like listening to them read the book.
0: Jabo,
2: like, please stop.

0: stop it.
1: I have like secondhand embarrassment for you. Yes. I feel terrible. I don't even know if I want to know that story.
0: I was just thinking about it.
1: I couldn't imagine what I would do if I walked in. My mom's like, oh, nah, turn it off.
0: No, but she let it play. And like, I mean, it was over the course of like, you know, 3 to 4 days. And I said, Mom, when is this book going to be over? Like, you've been listening to this forever. I'm like, how long have you been listening to this? She's like, oh, for about like 2 weeks. I'm like, how long is this book?
1: I'm the biggest fan of reading, and I wasn't always a reader. It totally changed my life. And I would say within the last 10 years, my life looks completely different today, directly because of jumping into books. And I love it. And I love recommending books now because they're life changers. Now, not those books. But, although I suppose they could be. It gives you some ideas.
0: Some creative ideas, I guess.
1: Kenny, what else do you have?
2: Well, another crazy theft of toys. This time in Australia, police raided a home and found $163,400 of stolen toys. Most of them unopened boxes of Lego, but also...
1: Oh, yeah, 18 boxes. Can you believe that? That's a lot of boxes.
2: Actually, as a matter of fact, because there was Pokemon, Lego's Barbie, Hello Kitty, Thomas the Tank Engine.
1: Yeah.
2: All the stuff they found at this person's house, they were able to fill 3 truckloads.
1: Those Legos, you know, what an invention. It's like a shaped piece of plastic, and the amount of money they're going for, it's pretty incredible. And people love them, and my kids love them.
0: They're going for a lot now, though, because not only are they hitting the kids, but they're hitting the older parents.
1: Yeah. I don't understand why I don't get it. Like, I don't want to build this thing that was, like, pre-set up. I used to get annoyed with, like, model airplanes. I had a friend named David. He would build model. I'm like, what are you wasting your time with that?
0: But how is that a waste of time?
1: Well, he's an architect now and makes millions of dollars.
0: Yeah, well, it's like you wasted your time on radio while he wasted his time with

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0: This is the TJ Show. We were just talking about Kenny's brother and how he really beat him up when he was a kid.
1: Mm-hmm.
0: We've got Allie in Alabama. What is your story, Allie?
2: My brother crashed my car after I let him borrow it when I had the flu.
0: Allie in Alabama, why'd you let your brother... Well, okay, so many questions.
1: She's a good sister.
0: Yeah, well, why did he need the car?
2: He's not the best driver and has gone through a lot of cars. I had the flu. I had the car for 2 months, and my dad asked me to let him borrow it for a week.
0: So he needed the dad to go in his extra muscle and say, come on, he's going to be fine with it.
1: Yeah, because she knew it was a bad idea.
0: How did he... Well, first of all, is your brother okay?
2: He's fine. He is so fine.
1: The car, not so much.
0: Yeah, what happened to the car? Give me the details of the crash.
2: Basically, he said that the brakes locked up, the wheel locked up, and he slammed it into a wall.
0: Mm.
2: It was an older car, but I only had it for 2 months, so I'm still mad about it.
0: Yeah, no, I hear that. Now, did you guys wind up getting into a fight over that?
2: My mom had to pull me off of him.
1: Nice.
0: So you tried to physically beat him up?
1: As you should.
2: Not try to.
0: No, you did.
1: She did.
2: Successfully. Yes.
1: You did to him what he did to your car.
2: Yeah. But he did kind of make up for it later because he did help me find a new car and he did contribute, so.
1: Okay.
0: Good. Right. Yeah, these things, they go deep. I mean, you heard me talking about my fight with my brother. We've got Kenny and his brother fighting. We just heard about that a few moments ago. Are you guys best friends today?
1: That's a no.
0: Yeah.
2: I think maybe for the sake of his son, my nephew, but not really.
0: How old are you guys?
2: I'm 26.

0: 27. He's 29.
1: Mm. What do you think the holdup is?
0: We're both stubborn.
2: Well, check this. Y'all's frontal lobe just closed up, and you're 25. And then men don't mature until they're like 40, 45. So good luck with that one. You have some years. Yeah.
0: Yeah.
1: Do you feel like one or both of you have maybe something to apologize to each other about, or?
0: We both have so much to apologize for over the years. Mm-hmm.
1: And is it just kind of awkward where it's like, who starts that?
0: Well, basically, our whole relationship is we don't talk about the past.
1: Mm.
2: Yeah, but it still lingers. It still sits there.
1: Yeah, well, what if you like dealt with it and then you got this best friend? I mean, because you guys have stuff in common that you'll just never have in common with other people on this planet.
2: Oh, that's a good point.
0: That is true, but there's just so much more with my brother.
1: Yeah, and without knowing all the details, it's hard for me to just put a glossy veneer over it. Mm-hmm. But you know, my brother and I used to fight, like we shared, and I had to ask him for forgiveness one day because I was so mean to him when we were kids, and we're in great shape now.
0: Yeah, maybe one day we will get to that point, but for right now, I think we still have a lot of growing up to do, both of us.
2: Yeah, I get that.
1: Allie, thank you for listening to our show and for being willing to share that story on the air.
0: Of course.
2: Nice.
0: You guys are just really funny and entertaining.
1: Oh,
2: thanks. Thank you. Appreciate that.
1: That's awesome. Well, be safe out there.
0: Hey, thank you.
2: All right, you take care.

0: This is the TJ Show. I was walking around a park in the city, and I've noticed that a lot of people have dogs at this park, and it's like, I never know if it's the person's dog or if it's a dog walker. And one time I think I met a Secret Service person who was posing as a dog walker. It just so happened the president was at a local restaurant. This was a couple years ago. Mm-hmm. And so I've become fascinated with, well, whose dog is it? And so I walked up to this woman. Listen to this. What's your name?
1: Maria.
0: So this bright, fluffy animal that you're walking, is this your dog or someone else's dog?
1: Oh, this is someone else's dog.
0: Okay, so now that the owner's not around, how does the dog treat you?
1: Oh, this dog is such a lovely dog.
0: I'm always curious to know what the dog walkers really think of right. The dogs that they're walking, because you would think some of them would be mad at the dog that they have to pick up. Other ones maybe, like in your case, where Smooch, your brother's dog, likes you more.
2: Right.
0: I thought maybe some of that is going on.
1: He's already 15 years old. It's like a puppy.
0: A 15-year-old dog that acts like a puppy. Oh, isn't that beautiful?
1: Yeah.
0: Wait, this is a 15-year-old animal?
1: Yes.
0: Look at it? You ever try to like get him all excited and go, how you do, puppy?
1: Oh, no, not really. He wanted to just

0: like sit for now. Like I have to push him like to walk like today.
1: Yeah.
0: Because he needs it.
1: He's 15. He's done his walks.
2: He's walked a lot.
1: Yeah, he had curly hair too, so he looked younger.
2: No.
1: It was really nice.
0: It's much more slower than before because of his age.
1: You never give him a...
0: Oh, yeah, of course, every morning. Yeah, love.
1: Before I let you go, would you just give me one?
0: Oh, he's like, he's our baby. He's our baby boy.
1: So you
0: make a baby boy.
1: You call him a baby boy?
0: Yeah.
1: Okay, can I hear what that sounds like?
0: Hey, baby boy, how are you doing today?
1: That's so cute. Why do we all raise our voice when we do that to the animals?
0: Of course. Hi, baby Tucker, how are you doing today?
1: Little baby Tucker.
2: He's a baby.
1: How do you talk to Sky?
2: When I get home, I'm like, hi, Sky's guy.
1: Okay, there you go.
2: Mama.
1: There you go. How do you talk to your dog?
2: Who's my little Leslie? Who's my baby?
1: I go, look at this little puppy. Mm-hmm. This has gotten wacky, and I'm sorry for that.
0: No problem.
1: Yeah, sometimes I go a little,
0: No, it's okay, it's fine.
1: You know us radio people sometimes.
0: Yeah, of course.
1: Yeah, sometimes we can go a little nuts.
0: We need some fun, you know?
1: Yeah.
0: We need that. We need happiness in this world today, you know? Something to boost our, life.
1: Well, you have a very slow-moving dog to do it.
0: He's okay. He's fine.
1: He's wonderful.
0: I love him.
1: Yeah, well, enjoy. Great talking to you.
0: Yeah, sure.
1: Thank you so much. Have a great day. You know, sometimes they consider therapists almost like a way to turn on the faucet to let out some of your emotion.
2: Mm-hmm.
1: As a radio person, I have to let out some of my wackiness somewhere. Mm-hmm. So, hey, let me talk to your dog.
3: Hi.
1: How you doing? It's time to laugh. We have to manufacture the laughs. You mind if I talk to your curly-haired 15-year-old dog? No, it's not yours, huh? Oh, yeah, I feel fine. I'm normal again. All right, thank you. This is the TJ Show. Here we go. New York City.

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0: This is the TJ Show. I struggle with this issue too. I don't understand how my car works. And when I walk into a maintenance shop, I'm pretty sure the people I take my car to now are trustworthy, but I can't 100% say that because we've had some fixes that I don't know if they were necessary. Let's just put it that way. But producer Kenny, you struggle with a similar issue.
1: Yeah, I'm not very mechanically inclined. My father is, and he has a lot of theories about how things should be, and I know he's very passionate when it comes to car maintenance.
0: And you got taken earlier in the week because there was, in his words, a fluid pusher.
1: Yeah, that's what he calls them.
0: Who, you know, you ever been to the maintenance guy or you go and get your oil changed, next thing you know, it's like, oh, you know, you've got this fluid in the in some area you never heard of.
1: Yeah.
0: And they're like, yeah, and you should probably do it. And you think that you're going to crash your car if you don't make the change.
2: Right.
1: It was very convincing.
2: Or the car's going to shut off if you don't make the change.
0: Kenny, you got convinced. You spent how much money?
1: I think it was $300 total.
0: You felt like you had to admit your wrongdoing to your dad.
1: Yeah, because he's definitely told me about this before, and somehow I got again.
3: Hey, Dad.
4: How you doing?
3: Pretty good. I wanted to tell you about my oil change. I got an oil change today.
4: Wow. Is that like an aberration or something? You should be doing that routinely by now.
0: He's already on top of them.
2: Mm-hmm.
3: They did

0: recommend that I get my rear differential and transfer box fluids changed?
1: I hope you didn't do it. Because if you did, then you're disappointing me, because that's an absolute scam. But go ahead.
2: Oh, he's waiting for it. Here it comes.
3: I've never heard of that in my entire life.
2: Well, guess what happened?
0: I don't know. The guy said that you're supposed to get it done every 30,000 miles.
1: All right, that's a bunch of hogwash. Okay, so don't even want to ask you what they whack you for that.
0: It was $110 each.
2: I like how you phrase that. Didn't do the math for him.
1: Do you know, if you're interested, I have a bridge for sale, if you're interested.
0: All right. Thanks. I guess I'll see you soon.
1: Yep. All right. Take care.
0: Love you. Bye. Bye.
3: What exactly does a rear differential whatever fluid thingamajigger do?
4: That's my point, Cabo. You don't need it done. They're just trying to sell you more fluids.
3: I've kept cars till they like falling apart, and I've had to be in the shop for a lot of things. I've never heard that as far as maintenance.
2: Yeah, it might be like a new flavor of iced tea they put in the trunk. All right, you're all covered. $100.
3: Crazy.
4: Nice job, Dopey. You spent a couple hundred dollars you didn't need to spend.
2: You do your own research on your car. Don't listen to Kenny. Kenny's dead. Don't listen to Kenny.
4: Just no, I'm right. Well, TJ, I'm right every time.
3: Hey, Kenny, I'm always down for taking $300 off your pocket.
2: Maybe you can change the fluids
3: next time. I'll change the fluids.
2: This is the TJ Show.

0: This is the TJ Show, and our news, it sounds a little bit different around here. Our producer, Kenny, reads through every story he can find, and then he brings us the most interesting ones. Kenny, what's been happening in the world?
1: Something I think you're passionate about, TJ. A science teacher from Williston Park, New York.
0: Mm-hmm.
1: She's going to court with her local government over her front yard. She has rewilded her yard, removing the grass lawn and replacing them with native plants like milkweed, goldenrod, and fruit trees. She says the rewilded yard cuts flooding, saves water, and provides food for pollinators, and also benefits her young son who is studying science.
0: Oh, I love that for so many reasons.
2: That sounds like a woman who did her research.
0: It's amazing. So, funny enough, I know a woman who teaches about insects. She's a beekeeper. And a part of their yard is rewilded. So it's not the whole thing, but because she has bees, she wants the natural flowers or whatever. And it actually looks really cool. And you're like, huh, how did that pop up? Or weird, what is that thing? Mm-hmm. You know, with my plant app, I could keep busy in their backyard
2: forever.
0: Yeah,
2: I'm sure you have a good time over there.
0: And so it may be partially laziness, but also I'm rewilding just a section of my lawn that I no longer have to mow. And it is cool to see what pops up. And it's really weird, like birds fly over it, they drop seeds. It's really fun. I love it.
1: Yeah, so the township does not like this.
0: Yeah, people have problems with it.
1: Issue your warnings and tickets. They call the yard unsightly. They accuse her of overgrown brush and grass. The neighbors are also worried about that it may hurt property values because they have beautifully manicured lawns, and then this one house in the middle of the street is all full of weeds.
2: I think it's hilarious that we're so consumed with how things look.
0: Yes.
2: Instead of the benefit of that thing is like, it may look a little messy, but there's a benefit to doing what she's doing.
0: You've seen the front of my house.
2: Oh, yeah.
0: Pretty embarrassing.
2: Yeah.
3: No benefit there, is there?
0: Well, there is in that, listen, part of it is laziness, okay? But the other part of it is, you know, I don't really care what people think of me. They can walk up to my house and they can judge me all they want. You know what I got from not caring? Free blackberry bushes.
2: There you go.
0: Not even the ones that I bought at the store. These are different types. Birds must have flown over the area and they dropped, but years later, I'm like, this is great.
2: Free food.
0: Mm-hmm. We want to talk about the best case scenario. That just happened.
2: And I will say that I do enjoy walking up to your door, like the little sidewalk there, because on each side there's like these wildflowers just randomly growing. And I feel like I'm going into a little secret garden.
0: That's right.
2: Which I like it.
0: With the wild growth, you can kind of pick out what you don't want. And again, I don't do that because that's a lot of work. But you could hypothetically, and you could curate this beautiful natural garden. It's really fun.
1: Well, J-Bo, to your point, that's the same point that this teacher's making. She says the pushback she's getting reflects an outdated mindset about lawns, pointing out her yard is maintained and eco-friendly.
0: Mm-hmm. Yeah. It's unbelievable. You see some of these lawns and the amount of time they spend so it looks good.
2: And chemicals.
0: Yeah. Oh, they're dumping. Here's this chemical. You know, it's like, okay,
2: cut
0: guys.
2: The weeds.
0: Chill out. Yeah. With the chemicals.
3: Yeah. I've seen people spray paint their lawn green to make it green again.
2: That's what I'm saying.
0: Really?
2: All for looks.
3: I don't know if it's real, like actual spray paint you get at like Home Depot, but it's something that makes the grass green.
2: All for looks.
1: They sell a product.
2: To believe that if it looks good, then it must be good, but it's not necessarily true.
0: Unbelievable. Well, thank you for that. That's a very exciting story.
1: Yeah, we'll keep an eye on this because it's headed
0: pro her. So I'll keep going, lady. This is the TJ Show.

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0: 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Hey, Stephanie in Kenilworth, New Jersey.
1: Hi, how are you?
0: Doing great. What can we do for you today?
1: Honestly, I just was listening to your radio and you said the number and that's amazing.
0: Love that you called. You know, it takes bravery to call a phone number you don't recognize, and we appreciate that you trust us enough to call us. How did you find the show?
1: So, my Bluetooth was not working in my car weeks ago, and I'm changing through stations, and I'm like, oh, you know what? I like you guys, I love the conversations you have, and I love, like, how you guys are just funny, and so I put you guys on every day.
0: Wow.
1: I listen to you guys from time to time when I'm in the car, so it's
2: nice.
1: Pretty much for a few months now.
0: Stephanie.
1: And I feel like I'm there with you guys, like, I'm way over here, like, giggling to myself.
0: I love when Bluetooth fails.
3: Yeah, we need more Bluetooth to fail.
0: You remember the radio? How you doing? Hey, it's good to see you again.
1: I know.
0: Stephanie, tell me, what is the most exciting part of your life right now?
1: Right now, probably just my husband, my daughter, my family, just, you know, working on healing and, you know, just trying to bring up a great human, and I'm trying here.
0: Hey. Listen, I wish I had all the answers. That's something I have a very hard time. I'm working on it myself. I have a patience problem. And every day.
1: Don't we all?
0: Yeah, it's like my wife keeps beating me in that department. You know, she's very patient. And I am impatient. I've gotten better, but not perfect. So it's a work in progress every day.
1: Your brain is like a muscle in the body. You got to keep working towards it. I didn't realize it until I was an adult. It's literally, you got to learn new things, keep working on stuff, working on yourself. There's always room for improvement, so.
0: Yeah.
2: Spot on, Stephanie.
0: Stephanie, I have three girls, and I keep thinking, like, oh, okay, cool, I figured it out. And then there's, like, this new problem to solve.
2: Good luck,
0: like,
2: he says.
0: Yeah, right?

0: I'm working through it.
1: I have a daughter myself, and it's the sassy era, just like, you know, they say the sassy men in apocalypse, and everybody's so sassy these days.
0: Yeah, where did all this sassiness come from? Is this some sort of pandemic? Has this always been around? Like, there's a lot of sassiness in my house. A tornado of sassiness, actually, is what I've called it.
1: I think after COVID, I think everybody just doesn't care.
0: Yeah,
1: is that
0: whatever. Yeah. Yeah. I don't remember being that sassy. I don't know. Listen, Stephanie, we're so happy that you found our show. Welcome to it, and you are welcome to call us anytime. You're a friend of the show now. You join in anytime at that phone number.
1: This is really exciting. Thank you. I haven't done this since like 2009.
0: Awesome. Yeah, I know. Isn't it so fun that like the radio can still be cool?
2: That's great, Stephanie.
1: Honestly, I love your conversations and all that. This is a great radio station. You guys are doing an amazing job.
0: Oh,
1: and thank you, guys. It's always honestly great to listen to you guys and see you guys on. I love it.
0: Well, Stephanie, you're the best. You made our day. You have an amazing day.

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0: Set. This is the TJ Show. I'm a fan of an author named Tim Ferriss, and he was doing an interview with Jerry Seinfeld. It's from years ago, and I didn't know what happened, and then you know how the internet is.
1: Mm-hmm.
0: It was a great conversation. There were a couple things that I noted that I wanted to share with you. Jerry, who is really a deep thinker, so in this conversation, he was saying, when you have a creative gift, it's like someone gave you a black stallion, and you have to learn how to ride the horse. If you don't learn how to ride it, it will kill you. And I thought that was so interesting because you think about so many creative people, whether it's a rock star or go down the list of artists, and sometimes they struggle so much. And I wonder, is it because they didn't get discipline with their gift? And does that parallel with a lot of other industries? Like, you probably have a talent. Maybe it's not, I mean, I feel like a lot of talents are creative, but maybe it's a different industry than the arts. And you've got this gift, you know you've got this gift. We've got to work on it and mold it and learn how to use it so that we can get to our best potential. And I was so moved by that. I thought that was a really cool thought. And then he went on to talk about, he had this quote that he wrote. He said, the way that we all feel pain. Like, have you ever felt pain in your life, J-Bo?
1: Yes, of course.
0: Kenny, have you ever felt pain in your life? It could be emotional, could be physical. He said this line, and I had to write it down because I thought it was so cool. He said, pain is knowledge rushing in to fill a void with great speed. And the example he gave is, if you are walking through your bedroom in the dark and you don't realize your bedpost is there.
1: Oh.
0: And you walk into it and it hits your foot. You realize real fast, you get the knowledge that the bedpost is there, and you learn it from the pain. And also, doesn't that relate to everything in life? Like, we make a bad choice because we don't know something, or we try to do it all on our own. And of course, we inevitably fall down most of the time,
1: right?
0: And what do we get out of that? We get pain,
1: right?
0: Humiliation,
1: that's
0: physical pain, maybe,
1: right?
0: You say the wrong thing to the wrong person, they punch you in the face, that's
1: pain.
0: And if only we knew. And so it's like, do we want to get knowledge that way, a more painful way, or do we want to, like, seek wisdom, get the information? So

0: don't have to feel as much pain.
1: I heard somebody once say that we don't always have to learn from other people's experiences. Sometimes we just have to learn through faith, which means, like, if TJ tells me, hey, J-Bo, that stove is hot, I don't need to go up to the stove and touch it to learn that it's hot. I just need to learn through faith that it's hot based on the fact that TJ has touched it and has told me that it's hot.
0: Well, and maybe because we have a friendship and you trust me enough to be like, okay, well, if he says that, then yeah, I'm going to listen to
1: that.
0: Why would I want to get burned? And so I was thinking about that yesterday. And I thought, I want to share that with you all because it is tough to navigate this life that we're in.
1: Right.
0: And there's so many challenges every single day. And I feel like the more tools we have to navigate it, the better we are. I mean, it's like, an explorer without a compass. As another example,
1: yeah, you're going to be lost.
0: You want the compass. Let's find the compass. Let's help find our way by seeking this amazing wisdom, looking into the people who have accomplished a similar dream, or maybe even the same one. How did they do it? Can we read everything about it? Can we immerse ourselves in every detail of it?
1: And not being afraid to ask questions. I think sometimes it's easy to be afraid to ask questions because you don't want to sound like you don't know.
0: Yeah, like, oh, I'm not dumb.
1: Right. No. So just ask questions. That's one way to find wisdom, too.
0: This is the TJ Show.

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0: TJ Show. I'm actually shocked by what I just saw on J-Bo's phone.
1: Oh.
0: I see J-Bo wearing a hazmat suit, holding a baseball bat, smashing things. And I'm like, what is going on here?
1: Well, why were you looking at my phone?
0: Well, you showing it to Kenny. I mean, I thought I had free reign to... So, apparently, J-Bo went to a rage room.
1: I did.
0: Describe what it is.
1: Okay, so you are put into a room, and they give you two containers of just things for you to break. So, my husband Archie and I, we went, and we had everything from plates to beer bottles to champagne bottles to I don't even know what else. I mean, there are mugs in there, there were TVs you can smash. You just go into that room and you just tear it up for the allotted time that you selected. So we went for like 15-20 minutes and it was amazing.
0: It felt good
1: to like get all of that like frustration that I had pent up inside out.
0: See, I feel like if I were to put myself in that position, I might get hurt. But
2: yeah,
0: I guess
2: you would.
0: Broken glass and broken ceramics and plates and everything. But I guess that's what the hazmat suit is for.
1: Yeah, that's what it's for. And they also do give you like a face shield as well, so that the glass doesn't fly up and like get you in the neck. And they give you gloves also. So there were times where I was adjusting myself, making sure that my goggles were on right and my shield was still down. Because once you get into it, you forget that there's glass flying everywhere. But

0: But if you're with somebody who checks up on you and makes sure that you're good, then you're going to be fine.
1: Wow. Have you ever been to a rage room, Kenny?
2: No, I drove past one recently, and I was like, whoa, I'm going to go one of these
0: days. You have to go.
1: Could we opt to just go on a treadmill? Like, if we got this aggression, can we just move a little bit somewhere else? No. I mean, did it feel like a workout?
0: It did feel like a workout. When I left there, I was, like, drenched in sweat.
1: Wow.
0: Like, I was sweating. I felt good. You felt the endorphins. I mean, I felt amazing. I was on a high.
1: I don't know if it's a good thing that rage rooms are popping up all over the nation. Is that what we want? Are people that angry?
0: I think it's therapeutic. I'd rather take my frustrations out on, like, glass bottles in a secure room than on people's property or people.
1: Hey, well, that's a great point. I mean, I agree with that. I had somebody who turned my mailbox into a rage room one time.
0: You see?
1: And I actually heard it from inside the house. Huge, loud crack. The whole front just flew off.
0: You should have went to a rage room. They wouldn't have done that.
1: Yeah, and it wasn't just an attack on me. It was like the whole neighborhood. Someone went around.
0: Come on, man.
1: It was low. Very low.
0: Very low.
1: Yes, yeah. Producer Heather.
3: Yeah, I've been to one of those. I went to one like a couple years ago. It's fun.
1: Really?
3: Yeah.
1: And you raged?
3: Oh, I rage, bro. Raged.
1: Do you have that much energy?
3: Oh, yeah, I have it.
0: She stores it
3: somewhere
0: up.
3: I pent it up. It's all my pent up frustration that I just take out on the rager.
0: You know, it's funny because they ask you, like, oh, what music do you want to listen to when you're in here raging? And I'm like, I don't know. So I just told them, like, I don't know, put some, like, Metallica or something on. It was suiting.
1: You went with heavy?
0: Yeah, heavy metal.
1: I would go with something peaceful because I feel like that'd be creepier. You
0: know? That would be. I didn't think
1: Moon
0: about that.
1: River,
0: just like that. That'd be mad creepy.

0: This is the TJ Show, our news. It sounds a little bit different around here. Kenny reads through every story he can find, and then he brings us the most interesting ones. Kenny, what's been happening in the world?
1: A restaurant in Wentzville, Missouri is begging the public to stop using Google AI to search for their weekly or daily specials.
0: What's happening here?
1: Well, Google AI is spitting out specials that don't exist.
0: Oh, the wrong menu.
1: What you have happening is customers coming into the restaurant asking for this special and then getting angry and yelling at the wait staff for not honoring these specials that are completely made up by artificial intelligence. So they posted on Facebook, really begging people to stop doing this. Go to our website. Go to our Facebook page. Don't rely on Google AI.
0: So frustrating. Here we think we have this new fancy toy, and it's actually setting us back causing more problems.
2: Yeah, filling us with lies.
1: They say, we cannot control what Google posts or says. We will not honor the Google AI specials.
0: See, I'm telling you, AI getting us all mad at each other over our turkey and cranberry sandwich. Which, by the way...
2: those are really good.
0: That'll get me to go to a restaurant.
2: Oh, yeah.
0: So that is a problem, but we can figure this out by going to the website. Thank you for that warning, Kim.
2: I just wish restaurants that serve up the turkey and cranberry sandwiches would have figured out by now to serve it with a little side of, like, gravy. So you can, like, dip it in there. I haven't experienced that yet. It's usually, you know, you got to ask for it or it's kind of dry.
0: The places that really understand life do it that way.
2: Oh, man.
0: But it is few and far between.
2: Yeah.
0: There's one sandwich shop that does a Thanksgiving sandwich throughout the whole year.
2: And they put stuffing in it?
0: Yes. Oh. And it's so good, but they don't have the gravy.
2: Yeah, like, what's going on?
0: They choose to go with mayo. And it's like, what are you doing?
2: Give me a side of gravy.
0: I tell them to leave the mayo off.
2: Yeah.
0: All right.
2: I'm really hungry.
0: When is Thanksgiving here? We still have a few months around.
1: Yeah.
0: I'm starving.
1: Slow down.
0: Kenny, what else is going on?
1: Officials were able to dismantle a sprawling illegal marijuana cultivation site hidden deep in Sequoia National Park.
3: Bummer.
0: Ooh.
1: They removed 2,377 full-grown marijuana plants and nearly 200 pounds of trash and infrastructure from the site. They say that damaged roughly 13 acres of the protected national forest.
0: How about that?
1: This is a problem, especially at Sequoia National Park. They say

0: The past 20 years, people have been trying to illegally grow pot in the park. And in the past 20 years, officials have eradicated close to 300,000 plants worth an estimated of $850 million.
1: See, why not just plant like apple trees or something? That'd be cool for everyone, right? And you can go there. That'd be like the perfect place for our plan where there's just fruit trees out in the open.
2: So what are they going to do with it?
0: I hope they donate it to me.
1: You're willing to accept donations?
2: Yeah. I doubt they're going to destroy it.
0: I'll help them destroy it.
2: I'm sure evidence goes missing all the time.
1: Bonfire? Oh, we got to get rid of these guys.
0: I think that's what they usually do with this kind of stuff. Just take it to a field and set it ablaze.
1: You want to watch over the fire?
0: Yeah, I'll keep an eye on it.
2: Hang out by the fire, yeah.
3: Didn't they do that in some country and they burnt all the pot in the middle of a town and the whole town got
1: high? Yes, you're right. Yeah. We read that story years ago.
3: Kenny, you want to take a trip to California?
0: Yeah, let's go.
3: Let's go.
0: We got plenty of great.

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0: This is the TJ Show. We've got Bo in Ballston Spa, New York on the phone. Hey, Bo.
1: Hey, man. I just want to tell you guys, I listen to you guys every day, and I really can't even start my day without you guys. So it's finally to get a good station that truly gets it for the people, man.
0: Wow. Well, that's amazing to hear that. What is the most exciting part of your life right now?
1: I got to wake up today. Some people didn't get that chance.
0: Why do you say that?
1: I'm just blessed for every day. Well, things in life happen. You know, you can go to bed one night and think you're going to wake up the next day, and it just doesn't happen, for some people. And I just feel blessed, man.
0: Good for you, Bo. That's such a great answer.
1: I'm in good health. I've got a beautiful family, and life couldn't be any better for me right now.
0: Hey, good for you. Well, you're making some right moves, obviously.
1: Yeah, absolutely.
0: Was there a time in your life where you were making the wrong moves?
1: Oh, man. Yes, there was.
0: I think about that, too. And don't you just feel so grateful that you're on the other side of that?
1: Yeah. I just got to tell all the people out there struggling, the grass is really green on the other side. So just plug away and take it a day at a time because, your next day is not even guaranteed.
0: Yeah, I know. I'm with you. I'm grateful I have that perspective, too.
2: Yeah, but you just put a smile on my face. Thank you for sharing that.
3: Great attitude.
1: Oh, man, that's great. That's awesome. Yeah, and TJ, I've got three girls myself, so I know what you're dealing with at home.
4: I feel you, bro.
0: Yeah, yeah. It's part of the reason why you take every day, one day at a time.
1: Yes, absolutely.
0: Bo, do you ever, have a moment of quiet in the house, and you're just so grateful? You're just like, wow, this is wonderful. Even if it lasts, 3 minutes, you go, I can't believe this is actually happening.
1: Yeah, I mean, when my girls decide they want to go stay at a friend's house or something.
2: Yeah. Or when they're sleeping.
1: My oldest is 28, so...
0: Oh, okay.
1: And she's already married, so she's out of the house. But I got a set of Irish twins, pretty much. They're only a year and a half, 2 years apart.
0: Have you mastered the art of tiptoeing past their bedroom?
1: Oh, yeah, definitely.
0: Yeah. You don't want to walk too heavy.
1: Yeah.
0: Their ear is the wrong way on the pillow. They wake up, and then it's like, oh, no. Okay, wait, rest. Bo, we're so happy that you're listening to our show. Thank you for your encouraging words, and you have an amazing day today.
1: Hey, man, thank you, guys. You guys take care.
0: You too.
2: You take care.
1: I don't know if I'm doing this right, but bye.
2: Yeah. Bye.
1: Bye. Okay, guys.
2: You take care, bro.
1: God bless you.
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